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I'm sitting and writing a letter to you, knowing that you'll probably never receive it, but I miss you. 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

So I take my guitar to pass some time. 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

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Kinda lonely that, and it's raining all over the world. 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

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It's you, the groove, the vibe, the dialogue. Something that good for us, by us, and about us. 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

I'd just like to say, ladies, how you feel tonight? You wanna help us sing the song out? 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But souls are home, you don't need to roam, girl. 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Keep singing, ladies. Fellas, how you feel? Here's the way we gonna do it, say y'all.

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somebody that's going through right now. Some broken family, broken fellowship, broken friendship, broken bodies. The Bible says if we just go to Him, brokenness, broken heart, contrite spirit, He will in no wise cast us aside. When I think about all of these diseases that's plaguing our land, AIDS, cancer, tuberculosis, kidney diseases. 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You see, double jeopardy gives you the answer.

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1: 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And Jesus said, call my name, because I'll be there.

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Now when we pray, we want to end that with a declaration, a decree. So I'm speaking for all of you listening, starting here, starting now. The things that hurt you in the past won't control your future.

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1: I'm reminded this evening of a story of a farmer that had an old goat. And everywhere that the farmer would go, he'd always take that old goat along with him. But one day, the farmer decided he was going into town.

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Didn't hear no noise nowhere. So he stepped out on the back porch

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From classic blues to southern soul, we got you covered. It's the All Blues Saturday, starting at 6 a.m. on the Heart and Soul of Memphis, 1070 WDIA.

That's it. Worship the Lord. I worship Him. Come on, He's brought you.

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Missouri. I know that's right, baby. Woo! Come on, High Records. Stats. I'm Tulsa, Memphis. AM 1070 WDIA Stanville, President Accounted for, sir. It's a Friday.

0: Marky Mark Keys on the Heart and Soul of Memphis. 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James Alexander with a cooker. Back off the wall, man. Produced by James Alexander and Gregory Thompson, man. It's the jam right there. All right, good morning. Stan Bell, serving you well. Pushing more power than a Duracell. Check your time, 13 minutes. 13 minutes past the hour. It's a Friday, July 31st, 2026. Hope all is well with you and your family. Coming up in less than 10 minutes, my inspirational, motivational, affirmational presentation of the morning, followed by a song that's going to bring it on home. We'll unpack it this morning at precisely 26 minutes past the hour. We got two more days, today and tomorrow, to get your early vote on. You better get up, roll out of that bed, and get to the polls today. They open up at 7 a.m. And then again tomorrow, you got to do it, man, because August 6th is the day. So if I were you, I'd make it today if I have not early voted. If you not have early voted, you haven't done that, go ahead, roll out that bed, get to the polls at your earliest convenience. Maybe you could do it during your lunch break. All right. Stormy's coming in here. Let us know what happened as we slept overnight, what story she's working, what's developing, what's transpiring, what could be of immediate importance today. In other words, if something jumps off, she'll break in. She'll jump right on in that thing with her first news update. And Heather York will steer you clear of all the incidents, accidents, slowdowns, tie-ups, delays, road conditions, orange barrels, construction zones, so on and so forth. And she'll save you a little time if you listen. Get you there safely, too, with traffic. All that and more still to come. It's the Stan Bell Morning Show. Let's go.
1: With a grand in your hand, $1,000 to catch up on some bills, scuttle a few home repairs, or take that summer vacation. 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

0: got to get an education, y'all. That's James Brown, the Godfather, hardest working man in showbiz back in the day with the anthem, man. Don't be a dropout. Without an education, you might as well be dead. I know it's back to school season. Many have already started, but man, this is it, man. Get your education, young folk. I'm telling you right now, education is vital for personal success and civil empowerment. I know I'm right about it. James Brown is too. Without an education, you might as well be dead. Stay in school. Something out for my Stay in Star Scoop. Wait a minute, 8 o'clock. It's time for my inspirational, motivational, affirmational presentation of the morning, followed by a song that's going to bring it on home. This morning, I want to talk to you about this. It's good to be seen, but oftentimes it's much better to be heard. Listen to people. Listen. And then you talk to God about whatever it is they're going through. So this morning, I'm going to hang my hat on seen and heard. Seen and heard. Listen to other folk. The first duty of love is to listen. Let's go. Researchers at the University of Rochester found that feeling understood is strongly linked to healthier relationships, greater well-being, and a stronger sense of self. But people often feel misunderstood, even when others understand them accurately. What to do? We feel genuinely heard when five things are present. Five. When we have a chance to speak, they receive attention, empathy, respect, and a sense of common ground. Miss even one or two of those elements, and people often leave the conversation feeling invisible. Understanding someone is not enough. In experiments with couples, listeners who accurately understood their partner's thoughts and feelings were perceived as responsive only when that understanding was accompanied by genuine compassion. You know, one of the greatest gifts we can give another person is not advice or solutions, but the unmistakable feeling that they matter. Listen to folk and that they were listened to, understood, and respected. That's what I mean this morning about being seen and being heard. Seen and heard. Listen to people. And then talk to God about it. Be encouraged.
1: I know that it seems sometimes that no matter what you do, or no matter how hard you work, striving to make things better in your life, but for some reason you're not getting nowhere.

0: Heart and Soul of Memphis, AM 1070, WDIA, this Marvin Sapp. And listen, you know, it's good to be seen, but often better to be heard. And listen to people. Listen to people. The first duty of love is to listen. And then you listen to others, they feel like they're understood sometimes. And then you talk to God about it. He will hear and incline his ear to you. The inspirational, motivational, affirmational presentation of the morning, followed by a song that brings it on home, happens usually about 26, 27 minutes past the hour, Monday through Friday morning, in the 6 o'clock hour. It's kind of like your daily devotional. Certainly hope you were encouraged. All right, check your time. You got to be at work by the top of the hour. You got 24 minutes. You got 24 minutes to get on in that thing. I want you to make it a good one, all right? Still to come musically, I've got some Sam Smith with Mary J. Blige. Stay with me, and I'm going to drop some Lionel Richie. Since I got Tuskegee coming in here this morning.
1: 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But the top 10 was already making history as Chic and LaFreak was already at the number one position and wasn't moving for anyone. Not Barry White's Your Sweetness Is My Weakness or Cheryl Lynn's Got to Be Real, which reached number two and stayed there for three consecutive weeks before finally reaching the number one position January 4th, 1979, after a monstrous 18 weeks, which is 4 months and 2 weeks. Next week, the Slow Walkers of the 80s. Want to hear a fun fact about your favorite artist? 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I'm R&B historian Tyrone Dubois for the Heart and Soul of Memphis 1070, WDIA.
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0: The Heart and Soul of Memphis, AM 1070 WDIA, the Sam Smith, Stay With Me, featuring the undisputed queen of hip-hop soul, Mary J. Blige. Good record right there. Good morning, everyone. This is Stan, 10 minutes before the top of the hour. 6:50 of digital time is your cup of tea. It's a Friday. Memphis weather, afternoon thunderstorms. Highs today, about 92, lows tonight in the upper 70s. Got that humidity, will make it feel like 101 on your skin. Right now, we're looking pretty good. Probably sunny skies, 77 degrees here in Memphis. Actually, in the Thousand Oaks Studios here in the Parkway Village. And Memphis International, we're looking at 75 in a partly cloudy sky. Coming up next, let's find out who's another year older today. Time for me to fire up the birthday lines. If you or someone you know has a birthday, why don't you be one of the first to call me up, shout them out, lift them up, make them feel good. It could even be your own birthday. And as I always say, ain't nothing wrong with a little bit of shameless self-promotion. 901-535-9342, 800-503-9342, or 833-535-9342. We'll take anniversaries, too. And if you don't feel like talking this morning, all you have to do is grab that phone and shoot me an email. 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

0: You know, it's another older today. Come on, call me up. 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You know your roof leaking and needs a little fixing. 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Do the work. They are the experts. 901-486-0609. That's 901-486-0609. In about 40 seconds, it'll be precisely top of the hour, 7 o'clock Memphis time. Give me that phone. WDIA, good morning. Who's first on the radio? The birthday line. Yay.
1: Good morning, Stan. This is Ms. Trina calling from Whitehaven. Called you last year on my 69th birthday. I said I'm going to call you this year. I made it, Stan. I made it to the promise. 70 years old today.
0: Jackpot. You got the promise. Yeah. That's it right there.
1: Yes, sir.
0: Ooh, you can rest your mind now. Everything else is mercy, grace, and mercy.
1: Thank the Lord.
0: Get you 80.
1: Yes, sir.
0: Hey, congratulations. Happy birthday.
1: You got the promise. 80. Thank you.
0: You're welcome, Katrina. Happy birthday. WDIA, good morning. You're the birthday line. Go ahead. Yeah.

0: ride down, but never, ever, ever, ever will be forgotten.
1: Well, that's right. Thank you, Sharon Hunt. WDIA, good morning. You're on the birthday line. Who's next? Go ahead.
2: Good morning, Stan.
1: Hey. What's up?
2: I would like to say a happy birthday to Harlem Smith. He turned one today. His mom, Veronica Smith, better known as Lala. Yeah. His grandmom, Eartha Smith, better known as Cookie. Yeah. And this has come from his great-grandmama, Tanya Flora, and the rest of the family. We love him. We hope he has many more birthdays. Thank you, Stan. You have a blessed day.
1: You're welcome, Miss Tanya Flora. Right back at you. WDI, come on, you got a radio. Who's next?
3: Hey, good morning, Stan. How you doing?
1: All right, Angie, home of the Golden Wildcats of Melrose.
3: Yes, and I would like to wish my classmate, Sandra Thomas, happy birthday. Sandy Thomas, happy birthday on today, and it's from Melrose class of 1980, the Golden Wildcats, and also Vicky Bradley. And on tomorrow, Beatrice Rivers, Belinda White, my classmate, Pearl and Brian, Fred Adam, Allen, and LaShondra Thomas. And on Sunday, Linda Williams and Sandra King. Thank you. Have a great weekend.
1: You too, and Jay. Back to the phone line. WDIA. You're on the radio.
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1: Good morning, Mr. Jesse.
4: Yes, sir. I want to say happy birthday to my niece, Tanya Lilithin. She's getting enough age, and she will be getting a good birthday present. And all the other young people vote Democratic today. Now, don't y'all stop. You have a good one.
1: Views and opinions discussed on the Stan Bell Morning Show. Thank you, Mr. Jesse. WDI, good morning. You're on the radio. Steve.
5: Rock-a-bell. Hey, man, I've been balling, man, taking care of my wife. But look, Stan, I got one happy belated birthday on today. My wife told me to make sure I call and say happy belated birthday to Carl Bazeek from Stephen Ampler sitting in the whole South Parkway gang. Hey, man, wherever I was, I had the lock. I want you to be careful, be safe, and you and your lovely wife have a super great weekend and keep your head on swivel. Got you the lock. Thank you, Mr. Bell.
1: Thank you, Steve. All right, keep balling and take care of your wife. I like that. Happy birthday to some of my Facebook friends, some of my loyal. WDI listen another year older today, July 31. Chris Brown. Did I say Chris Brown? Not that Chris Brown. Chris Malone in Los Angeles working for Stevie Wonder's radio station. Happy birthday, Chris Malone. Kicking it in L.A. Percy Towns. Okay, Percy was yesterday. Yeah, belated birthday. Shout out to Percy Towns. That's my guy. Lonnie Thompson. Judge. I call him Judge Pretty Boy. Lonnie Thompson. Happy birthday. The Honorable Lonnie Thompson. Also, KC, Keith Caldwell. How you doing, man? My cousin, Holly Simmons. How you doing? Holly Simmons. Latasha McCray. Monica Finch. Keith Williams from the school board. He's stepping down just a little bit if he hadn't already, but I believe, he's, Terrence Harris trying to get his seat. Happy birthday, Keith Williams, former executive director of the Memphis Shelby County Education Association. That's how that goes, right? Yeah. Happy birthday, Keith. Yo. Also, big shout out to Working Out. That's our Facebook name, Working Out. Also, Tanya Patrice, Stacy Smith Bailey. Happy birthday. And anybody else another year older today? July 31st. I hope your special day is filled with fun and laughter. I'm checking email and other social media. Good morning, Dr. SB. Would you wish my mother in love, Ellie B. Stewart, with a D, Stewart, a happy 95. Woo! Happy 95th birthday today, July 31st. And also birthday wishes to Joe Thompson. Thanks, my brother. That's coming from Andre Monroe. Put some respect on it. And then he's got P.S. Could you do a belated birthday shout out to Lee Slater? Lee Slater from N.J. Ford and Sons. Yeah, happy birthday. A belated birthday wish. It was Wednesday. All right. There you go. A.M. Andre Monroe. See if I got any others here. Let me go to my email real quickly here. I see you, Eileen Spain. Friday birthday line. Good morning, Mr. Stan. Please wish happy birthday to the following. James Bradley, Cherie Todd, Sandra Williams, Crystal with a K, Crystal Polk, Brenda Wortham, Micah Hill, and Ashley Webb from their family in Eileen, Spain. All right. Angie Jones gets one in here on me. Please wish Anthony Black happy birthday today from his family and ex-co-workers from FedEx. That's from Angie Jones. And one more, I believe. Good morning, Stan. Can you please wish me, Keith Jones, and my twin brother, Kenneth Jones, a happy 60th birthday. Thank you, Stan. Keith Jones and twin brother, Kenneth Jones. I like that. Both of my KJs. All right. Birthday lines driven this morning by Washington Brothers Roofing. Give them a call. You need some roof work? Call them up. 901-486-0609. That's 901-486-0609. Shirley Brown. Hey.

0: All right. Check your time, everybody. 7 minutes. 7 minutes past the hour. If today is your birthday, you're in good company celebrity-wise. Lil Uzi Vert. Y'all know who that is? Lil Uzi Vert. Lil Uzi Vert. Just wanna rock. And also, Wesley Snipes. Wesley Snipes. Yeah. My favorite movie that he's ever played in, New Jack City. I like Passenger 57, but New Jack City was it. He said, I never liked your pretty. No way. Not going to Wesley Snipes. That's my guy, man. All right, everybody, over the river through the woods. Very delicate. We go to Studio A. Another news update with Stormy.
1: Good morning. It's time for your news update. I'm Stormy, and here's what's happening. Stan, police say four men and a woman were detained following a shooting last night in Whitehaven. Just after 5 p.m., officers responded to that shooting in the 4600 block of Millstream Drive. A male victim was transported to the hospital in critical condition. Police have not released any details about the incident. MPD said that this is an ongoing investigation. If you know anything, you're urged to call Crime Stoppers at 901-528-CASH. A Memphis woman has taken on the role of mother to her nieces and nephew after her sister lost her battle with cancer last week at the age of 34. Tamira Allen said her sister, Carrie Rayford, was a dedicated mother of six children, now ranging ages 2 to 19, when doctors discovered a mass in her uterus.
2: Right now, like, they have been going through their grieving process, but, you know, as the days has went on, they have gotten a lot better. They do talk about their emotions, how they feeling. They talk about their memories with their mom.
1: The family has a GoFundMe to support the children. And Stan, Whitehaven residents already living next to Elon Musk's rapidly expanding XAI footprint say that they were blindsided after learning another data center is taking shape in their neighborhood. The revelation came after Musk announced on social media this week the existence of an additional facility known as MiniHard, adding to the growing network of XAI projects already under construction along Tulane Road. For many residents, the news came as a shock and has renewed concerns about transparency and the impact of the development on the surrounding community. And that is your news update. Good morning to you. I'm Stormy.
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0: 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Players, I Want to Be Free. You know, back in the day, I remember getting those albums, man, buying my Ohio Players albums just for the cover. No, I mean, the songs were nice, and it was jamming, funk, coming out of Ohio, Sugarfoot, you know. But, man, it was them album covers that I was interested in. Some of y'all know what I'm talking about. I said album covers. You know, they say sex sells, right? Now I know what they talking about. Because they had a purty lady on every album cover that I can remember. And sometimes they'd be covered in molasses. Honey. And man, I'd be running up to Dixie Mart. I said, Dixie Mart, to go buy them albums. Yeah, I like the song Fire and Running from the Devil and Fop and all that. I Want to Be Free, man. But it was the album cover for me. Tell it, Stan. You know, they say sex sells. And they were smart about it. Put something on that cover that would get your attention. All right, I digress. 23 minutes past the hour. We get ready to fire up the phone lines for the Heart and Soul Roll Call. Speaking of Ohio, let me shout out to the men of Omega Sci-Fi Fraternity Incorporated. They're returning to Cincinnati. They call it the International Conclave. They call it the Grand Conclave. And I understand wheels up for the Qs in Cincy. So that's how you do it, man. Go to the Queen City and turn up roof, bow wow, whatever it is y'all be saying. I'll play some Atomic Dog for you. You know, I got to give respect to Omega Psi Phi Fraternity, established in 1911 on the campus of a historically black college. And, you know, for more than a century, its members have advanced the cardinal principles of manhood, scholarship, perseverance, and uplift through leadership, education, service, and cultural achievement. So shout out to the Omegas as they converge to Cincinnati, Ohio this weekend. Guess I got to play Atomic Dog somewhere in there, though. All right. All right. Coming up, if you... I'm going to play George Clinton. 901-535-9342. 800-503-9342. Or Scooby-Doo right there. 833-535-9342. You want to flow on the radio? I got you. But first, we'll hear from Stormy. Another news update. And I think guest starring for Heather York. I don't know who it is, but I don't see Heather in here. So we'll get some traffic.
1: 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In your home, Alexa or Google Home. 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It's the Bev Johnson Show on the station that's still Goodwill and Good Times. 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
22: Good morning. It's time for your news update. I'm Stormy, and here's what's happening. Stan, police say four men and a woman were detained following a shooting last night in Whitehaven. Just after 5 p.m., officers responded to that shooting in the 4600 block of Millstream Drive. A male victim was transported to the hospital in critical condition. Police have not released any details about the incident. MPD said that this is an ongoing investigation. If you know anything, you're urged to call Crime Stoppers at 901-528-CASH. A Memphis woman has taken on the role of mother to her nieces and nephew after her sister lost her battle with cancer last week at the age of 34. Tamira Allen said her sister, Carrie Rayford, was a dedicated mother of six children, now ranging ages 2 to 19, when doctors discovered a mass in her uterus.
23: Right now, like, they have been going through their grieving process, but, you know, as the days has went on, they have gotten a lot better. They do talk about their emotions, how they feeling. They talk about their memories with their mom.
22: The family has a GoFundMe to support the children. And Stan, Whitehaven residents already living next to Elon Musk's rapidly expanding XAI footprint say that they were blindsided after learning another data center is taking shape in their neighborhood. The revelation came after Musk announced on social media this week the existence of an additional facility known as MiniHard, adding to the growing network of XAI projects already under construction along Tulane Road. For many residents, the news came came as a shock and has renewed concerns about transparency and the impact of the development on the surrounding community. And that is your news update. Good morning to you. I'm Stormy.
0: Thank you, Stormy.

take you back to 1964. Shirley Ellis, The Name Game. Heart and Soul of Memphis, AM 1070 WDIA. Just have a little fun on this Friday. Stand 23 minutes before the top of the hour. Let's get with it. 901-535-9342. 800-503-9342. 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It's time to play The Name Game. Heart and Soul Roll Call. You're going to represent your set. Tell me who you are. Give me your name loud and proud. And go back and forth with me on the radio. Shout out to the third shift, 11 to 7. Y'all good? How'd it go over that? Was it safe and productive? I certainly hope so. What's up, Donald? I expect to hear from you to give us that intro into the weekend. All right? Shout out to those of you listening to us on the AM band. Thank you. iHeartRadio app. Thank you. Smart watch, smart speaker. Thank you. Alexa, Google Home, DirecTV, Siri. Shout out to those of you listening to us on your device. Yeah, laptop. There we go. And of course, as we stream this big old stick over the internet, the iHeartRadio app, man. You know, I mean, so many. MyWDIA.com. That's what I'm talking about. And did I mention cell phone? Well, we got a lot of ways. Thank you, man. Here's a time where we all can participate. You got the numbers. You now have the instructions. Count it off with me, Lawrence Welk. A hip-hop style. And a one and a two and a three. I hit it. Hit it. You're not going to hit it today? Okay. The computer's asleep. We'll restart it. I don't know where the track is. Hold on. You got to warm up a little bit. I don't know. It does that sometimes. Let me try something else. Hold on, WDI. Let me try something out. Got my intern in here. Let's try it now. They didn't get it. You got all the buttons up right? Man, is it? Okay, I don't know. Y'all hear me clicking? Hold on, let me try it. Let me see if this will work. No, that ain't working. All right, wait a minute. Okay, cut that off. Happy birthday. Come on, the birthday line. Give me the...

0: right. 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
1: Well, that sounds cool, and that may be where you calling from. What's your set, G?
0: I'm calling from the Westfield area. 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Because it's a fact that's what it is, that he is what it is.

0: 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All I'm here to do is make the party laugh.
1: Now that sounds cool, and that may be where you're coming from. What's your set, homie?
0: Well, I'm in the city. I'm in the woods. The baddest rapper in your neighborhood, Tennessee. That's where I'm calling from. 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
1: Well, I'm imp to skimp, the women's pimp, the women fight for my delight, because I'm the grandmaster with the three MCs that shot the house for the young ladies. Now, when you come inside, you do the bump, you do the freaking, you do the hump, or with a fucking MC trying to prove a point, you make them chill until the serious point. 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
0: 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KC in the house. 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KC in the house with the roll call. Thank you, KC.
1: All right.
0: Keep flowing, baby. 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
1: Gotta keep on flowing.
0: All right, Heart and Soul. I know that's right. Have a good weekend. Heart and Soul Roll Call happens at the bottom of the hour, Monday through Friday. It's a lot of fun. It's impromptu and show enough. All the way live. Check your time, everybody. You got to be at work by the top of the hour. You got 17 minutes to get there. Go on up in that thing. It's Friday, man. Don't let anybody, like Bev say, don't let anybody steal your joy. All right, still to come musically. I've got some Earth, Wind, and Fire. Get Away. And Gerald LaVert.
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0: Right, Solo Memphis, AM 1070, WDIAS, Gerald LaVert, made to love you. These eyes of mine to see you. Legs to stand, my lips to kiss you, my arms to hold you. You're going to be my girl all over the world, man. It's a jam right there. This is Stan. This WDI listener writes to me, Subject Space album covers. Good morning, Brother Stan. You are right about those Ohio Player album covers. I grew up in Walker Homes, and we rode our bikes to Boss Ugly Bob's on 3rd to buy music. I literally had to sneak all of my Ohio Players and Prince and Barquet's albums in the house. My mama is an old school retired teacher, and she wasn't going for that. Thanks again. Have a great weekend. Ivan Russell, out of Wild Blue. Talking about the album covers. I mentioned this morning, man. Look, I kind of had sneak mine in, too, out of Wild. The Ohio Player album covers was kind of erotic and exotic, but they look good to a young man coming up. No pun intended. Yeah, them Barquet's album covers, too. The lady with a snake. He brought back a memory right there. He said, Boss Ugly Bob on 3rd Street. Boss, how ugly is Boss Ugly? Boss Ugly Bob so ugly he could. And then we went in there and tried to look for him. That was a good marketing campaign, wasn't it? Because everybody was trying to go up in the store trying to find, is he really ugly? Now, we know about the ugly ladies in the parking lot. But I was curious. I said, they keep playing a commercial. I think with Captain Curtis Lee from WDIA. A late great Captain Curtis Lee. Boss Ugly, how ugly is Boss Ugly Bob? You go down on Macklemore. That's one I used to go to. I used to go there with Boss Ugly Bob on Macklemore. And I'd be kind of looking there. Is Boss Ugly Bob in here? I said, he ain't ugly. I started digging the crates. Speaking of Boss Ugly Bob, I started digging the crates at 8. 15 minutes of continuous commercial-free R&B. Back in the mix.
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0: pulling up the last leg of the P-Funk. Yeah,
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0: the man.
1: Stand the man. 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If you can, Stan, slide some new teeth in. That'll top the Friday. Man, Stan, I want to go faster. I want to go faster, Stan.
0: So that DD, baby.
1: Yes, sir. Yes, sir. Stan, you the best there is. You the best there was. You the best there ever be. Take care of WBIA and Stan the man.
0: In 3D. Gotta hit the band. Thank you, Dwayne. We'll get that knee deep in for you.

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1: We'll make somebody mix their exit. Yo, WDI, good morning. You're live on the radio. Hello. Hey, what's up, Fat Daddy?
2: Get up. Stand there.
1: Yay!
2: You sure know what to play on a weekend. Friday, WDIA. 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

0: When the voting season come on and give the people what they want. Got to give the people what they want. And you gon' get up out of there.
1: Dig that. Hey, we don't fog it up. That's for sure. WDI, come on. You live on the radio. What's up? Hey.
2: Hey, what's up, fam? This is Out of Wild Blue, man. How you doing? Thanks for reading the email. I'm with my cousin KP today, man. I'm going to have to come get you for that tea farm mix, man. That's just off the chain. And I'm going to tell you something. That Parliament, I had to hide them Parliament album covers. You throw some Boosie Collins on if you get a chance, man.

0: Good morning, Bell Ringer.
1: Woo, Miss Ann.
0: May I say, darling, good morning and happy birthday to Northside Cougar, Mr. Steven Sugal, who turned 60 years old today. And we will be celebrating her birthday today.

0: make me strip a deer in this can't work. I got your lot coming up out of Michigan, man. Do it good.
1: Roll it, friend. Roll that thing.
0: I got you, baby. I got you.
1: Yeah.
0: I got this
1: thing. Roll it up, my homie. Roll it up.
0: All right. Hey, have a good weekend, man. Keep me humping.
1: I know that's right. WB Agabon, you're live on the radio in the mix. Hey, P-Funk time.
0: Woo!
2: Good morning, there, Dan. It's Charles Stanton from Milwaukee. You keep on doing what you do, bro. I love it.
1: Hey, Milwaukee!
2: Yes, sir. You guys just sit back and listen and don't say nothing. Oh, good morning to my friend, Lady P, Lady D, and also Little Dad. Call in and tell Stan what he's doing. Talk to you later, Stan.
1: Thank you. Bruce said it, man. Bruce said that, man. Milwaukee! And if you don't leave, Freeman, holler at him for me too, all right? Give me that phone, man. We all fucking deals. Hit me up. Hello.
3: Good morning.
1: Slow-mo
3: in the house, and the house is more definitely packed.
1: Woo! Come on, slow-mo.
3: Slow-mo. Now, this the last day of my good vacation, General Session Silver Court. I got to hit it on Monday. But Stan, you've been showing out. Boy, you've been showing out. That don't make no sense.
4: But on the positive side, you're my piece of the rock.
1: That's what they pay me to do, Slow-Mo. I got to do it.
3: And you've been doing it and still doing it. Keep on doing it.
1: 25 minutes past the hour.
4: Hey, we didn't get our 40 acres and a mule, but we did get you, CC. Yeah. Gaining on you. Moving in around you.

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Safety and security, officers in the schools, much love to you, all of my entrepreneurs, shout out to CuraScript, Accredo Health, everybody who's in pharmaceutical, thank you for all the transportation workers who are doing the doggone thing. What's up, Walter Grayson? Everybody, the guest out.

0: 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All my bankers. 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T-Cat. 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How you doing, Ike Griffin? You good, Doc? Shout out to Dr. Gwen Sutton's wonderful staff. Doing a yeoman's job, Gwen. I mean, Dr. Sutton. All my warehouse workers, first responders, EMTs, paramedics. Those of you who are firefighters, when we run out, y'all run in. When we run away from the fire, y'all run toward it to extinguish. Fire Chief Colin Barres, how you doing, Fire? And y'all, your wonderful workers, man. Keep up the good work, man. I got much love and respect for the firefighters. Yes, I do. Save my life, that smoke alarm. Save my life. I wouldn't be talking on this radio. About 20 years ago, I fell asleep coming from a gig. I was doing it back then. Man, I came home. I said, let me put some Circle B smoke sausages on this stove. Man, I boiled them jumps up, man. You know, some kind of way. I sat down for a hot second. I said, I'll be right back. It'll take about three, four minutes. Man, next thing I know, woo, woo, woo, woo, woo, in my house. While I'm going off, save my life, man. I got up, man. Them doggone Circle B smoke sausages were burnt to a crisp at the bottom of that dog. Pam couldn't have rescued them dogs. So I love the firefighters and what they do. Keep doing what you're doing. Keep running in that thing. Be careful. And we can't forget about those of you who are in HR. Big shout out to those of you at St. Jude, Finding Cures, Saving Children. All my nonprofits. Mifa, how you doing this morning? United Housing. Amy, how you feel? Priscilla, I'm coming to Itabena, baby. They done booked me for a gig there. Woo, I can't wait. Itabena, Mississippi. Valley. State University. Itabena, baby. I'm coming. Get ready for the mail. I'll ring you in September. Amy, Priscilla, Samantha. Oh, boy, Samantha ain't with them, y'all, no more. She in Florida. 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And a big shout out to those of you who are just enjoying your day today. 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It's beautiful out here. 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All right. On the show today, 9 o'clock. Ooh, I'm out of breath. Jamming up this thing. 9 o'clock, Tuskegee University. T.U., you know. I got him in here to set the record straight about the dress code, the do-rags and the pajamas and the bonnets. I got him in here, y'all. And we're going to talk about some other things other than that. You already know that, though. But, we've got some officials from TU, Tuskegee University, in Tuskegee, Alabama, in here, as well as part of the alumni. They're going to visit with me this morning, stand special people spotlight, top of the hour. You know how we do. I'm excited about it. I'm sure this is their first time on the radio here in Memphis. particularly WDIA. So we're going to deal with the Golden Tigers this morning. They're celebrating this weekend, too. The 22nd Tuskegee National Alumni Association Biennial National Convention is in Memphis this weekend. So they're reconnecting with classmates and honoring the leaders who paved the way and helped shape the future of Mother Tuskegee. I'm excited. And I think we're going to have an appearance by my youngest son, Micah, who is a student at TU. All hearts and minds clear? Top of the hour, we're going to get it down, baby. All right, on the way, I've got Stormy, her final newscast for this Friday morning. Then I'll back that thing up with Stan Starscoop. Another check on traffic with Heather York.
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3: Good morning. It's time for your news update. I'm Stormy, and here's what's happening. Stan, police say four men and a woman were detained following a shooting last night in Whitehaven. Just after 5 p.m., officers responded to that shooting in the 4600 block of Millstream Drive. A male victim was transported to the hospital in critical condition. Police have not released any details about the incident. MPD said that this is an ongoing investigation. If you know anything, you're urged to call Crime Stoppers at 901-528-CASH. A Memphis woman has taken on the role of mother to her nieces and nephew after her sister lost her battle with cancer last week at the age of 34. Tamira Allen said her sister, Carrie Rayford, was a dedicated mother of six children, now ranging ages 2 to 19, when doctors discovered a mass in her uterus.
4: Right now, like, they have been going through their grieving process, but, you know, as the days has went on, they have gotten a lot better. They do talk about their emotions, how they feeling. They talk about their memories with their mom.
3: The family has a GoFundMe to support the children. And Stan, Whitehaven residents already living next to Elon Musk's rapidly expanding XAI footprint say that they were blindsided after learning another data center is taking shape in their neighborhood. The revelation came after Musk announced on social media this week the existence of an additional facility known as MiniHard, adding to the growing network of XAI projects already under construction along Tulane Road. For many residents, the news came as a shock and has renewed concerns about transparency and the impact of the development on the surrounding community. And that is your news update. Good morning to you. I'm Stormy.
5: Stormy, thank you so much for those reports all morning long. You always do the doggone thing, and you know we'll be checking you out this afternoon, 3 to 7, on your way to the house and your next place responsibility. As we go to the house, our next place responsibility. Stormy T Experience, 3 to 7. Coming up next, stay.

0: Saginaw, Michigan, and ass. I'm not cussing now. I'm just saying that's the title of the record. Ass. All right, it's time. That's it. Ass. Ass. That's the title. Now, funny thing about that record, he only mentions the word ass, A-S, two times in the entire record. You would think the name of the song would be Always, at least, right? Okay, so the first time is when he, the very first word of the song, as around the sun, no, you know, as around the earth, the sun, no, she, something like that. That's the first time. And then you got to listen on later on in the song, that's one more time when he says that. But other than that, why you call it ass? Can't argue with Stevie, man. He's a genius. Find the other ass in the song and let me know where you heard it. Always. That is the most beautiful song ever, in my opinion. It's the to me, it's the greatest love song ever. I know some of y'all said, well, Stan, I don't know about that. What about Etta James, At Last? What about Inseparable? Yeah, they all good. What about Love's Holiday by Earth, Wind & Fire? Yeah, my girl. No, listen to the lyrics of Stevie Wonder's Ass. If that makes anybody cringe, I'm sorry. But that's the most beautiful song I think ever written and recorded. Time now for Stan Star Scoop Power this morning by Washington Brothers Roofing. Give me a call. It's going to rain again. 901-486-0609. 901-486-0609. James Washington Jr. and the crew will take good care of you. Let them get on top of that house. Let them get on top of the house. Or your church. Them do the work. They're the experts. All right, this morning, how many Atlanta Falcons fans do I have listening to me right now? ATL, how you doing? I know Lisa is. Mark. Well, the coach makes an emotional first appearance since the tragic death of DC Jeff Ulbrich's wife. Yep. Atlanta Falcons head coach Kevin Stefanski paid an emotional tribute to the wife of defensive coordinator Jeff Ulbrich just hours after her tragic death. She was just 48. While specific details have not yet been revealed, Christina Ulbrich's passing comes after a battle with cancer. And the news sent shockwaves around the league. With the Falcons back for another day of training camp this morning, Stefanski took his place in front of the media to make a heartbreaking first statement about the tragic circumstances. Here's what he had to say. It's a difficult time for the Ulbrich family. It's a difficult time for the Falcons family. It's a difficult time for everybody who knew and loved Christina. That's how he started off. He said, we, like any family, will support Jeff and the kids, and we'll put our arms around him and the kids, literally, and as an organization. I'll let Jeff address you guys when the time is appropriate, and he can share his thoughts. Jeff Ulbrich, a lot of great pictures, man, of he and his wife just having a good time, kissing, hugging, all that stuff. She was probably the number one fan. And it's heartbreaking. But what I like about what he had to say is he's going to make sure the family gets through all this. And the story goes that Jeff's transition from the field to the sideline also gave his wife, Christina, some peace of mind. So, there you go. It paid off for him, and back in 2024, you know, the couple, when Jeff was promoted to interim head coach of the New York Jets following Robert Saleh's firing. A week later, a proud Christina, his wife, was pictured kissing her husband on the sidelines as he prepared for his first game in charge of the team. And then the following year, he agreed to become the Falcons' defensive coordinator. The couple was on the move for the fifth time since. Jeff's playing career ended in 2009. So our thoughts and prayers, man. Yeah. With the entire organization. There's been a BlackBerry recall, those of you who like the fruit. And it's expanded after four people were hospitalized after this bacterial contamination. You've been hearing a lot about recalls, not just for car parts and that kind of thing, But, you know, just hey, lettuce and man, all this stuff going on, man. I know a lot of stores are taking a hit, man. I was in Panera Bread the other day for a meeting. And, man, I that kind of stuff, you know, these eateries, man, that's what they do. They got to be taking a hit. Now frozen berries have been recalled. Four people hospitalized with a deadly bacterial infection earlier this month. Chile-based Frutas y Hortaliza. Oh, my Spanish is okay. It's más o menos. Poquito español. Yo estoy aprendiendo. They issued a recall for its Greenwise Organic frozen blueberries after tests showed a presumptive positive result for E. coli. You know, that's the bacteria that causes bloody diarrhea. It's a 10-ounce beige bag. Those bags have been sold at Publix stores in 8 states, Alabama, Florida, Georgia, Kentucky, North Carolina, South Carolina, Tennessee, and Virginia. Now, Publix has recalled all lots of Greenwise organic whole blueberries and whole mixed berries sold in the same 8 states due to potential E. coli contamination and out of an abundance of caution, they say. So watch the blueberries, y'all. Watch them. There's a grandmama. Kind of like on a sad note, but I want to bring your attention to this. There's a grandmama who's 61. She beat cancer twice, only to be killed after a serial criminal punched her. Sad news coming out of Arizona this morning. This lady beat cancer twice, only to be killed after a random serial criminal punched her so hard. He broke her dentures. Now, this brother right here, I need to bring the whip out on him. This brother right here with that old big old afro. The Arizona grandmama, who beat cancer twice, as I mentioned, was killed after a brutal attack by a career criminal, according to the court papers. It's been revealed this morning. Susan Gereke, who's 61, died from her injuries after being punched so hard. Her dentures were knocked out outside her apartment complex in Tucson last Friday. Prosecutors in the state claim Dacia Edward Jefferson, who's 27, young buck, lashed out at Gereke after Jefferson, the young buck, attacked a friend of hers in what authorities said was a random act. Now, Gereke, the grandmama, Susan, had gone to help her unidentified friend. This according to news outlets there in Arizona, when she was knocked unconscious by this young buck, Jefferson, according to the court papers. So the lady, Susan, the grandmama, fell backwards and hit her head. She was rushed to the hospital in critical condition where she underwent emergency surgery for a brain bleed. She was also placed on a ventilator before dying from her injuries July 29th. With Jefferson, the young buck, now facing a second-degree murder charge. Sad, sad, sad. All right, you know what? Yesterday I was talking about Seattle and what's going on there. This woke mayor, Mayor Wilson. She is under fire this morning for firing the police chief, Sean, Officer Sean Barnes, Police Chief Sean Barnes. That's kind of like the Honorable Paul Young saying, Chief Davis, que sera, sera, deuces for you. Put the skates on, you out of here. But for no good reason. So Paul would have, I mean, Mayor Young would have to say, you know what? I got to come up with a reason and fast. But the reason that they say this mayor, Katie Wilson, at Seattle, fired the black police chief, talk, stand, speak. The black police chief, she don't really have a reason. Said something like, well, he talked bad to the reporters when they asked him, where were you when all this gang stuff was going on last Sunday evening? This shooting and killing, where were you? And he said, well, I was at a conference, at a training conference. You know, I can't be everywhere. Ooh, what'd he say that for? So the reporter kept asking them, you know, just still asking them questions. You know, don't you think you should have taken the first plane smoking or trying to get back here to Seattle? So I called up my good friend, Jazz. You call her Jasmine Green. Harry and Renee's daughter. Jasmine lives in Seattle now with her husband. I said, first of all, I said, Jazz. She picked up. Jazz, you all right? You good? She said, yeah, I'm fine. What's up? And I was talking about, you know, the gang activity, this, that, and the other. I'm just asking, you know, she's like a cousin to me. DJed her wedding and everything. Yeah, I did. Over at, what was the venue? It was nice. Sylvester Tate's place. wasn't the rain? Yeah, the rain, rain. And I've just felt like I was just, you know, I was just, you know, I wanted to compel to give her a call. She said, "I'm all right, but I know about you, what you're talking about. They are going crazy, so to speak, about why the police chief got fired and the way she did it." And here's the deal. Jasmine told me, she said, it's not set in stone, so to speak, yet about that he's out of there. She's trying, but there could be a possible recension. Now, here's the deal. People in Seattle right now, they got placards, poster boards, they marching, they shooting off emails, they bum rushing the doggone chambers, you know, that, I mean, you know, but in a respectful way, she says. But they're not happy. They're not happy campers in Seattle, Washington, about this so-called firing of the police chief, who is African-American. And she's European. Not that it really matters, but it matters. So we'll find out what happens with that. Sometimes these mayors, man, just get too, you know what I mean? Just, you know, they listen to the people, and sometimes they just go they're rash with their decisions. You know, these people get them all riled up. We just got a reporter asking, "Where were you?" And then and they also said that he was really slow about saying it was a gang involvement, that was gang activity. He said, "We have small groups of individuals who they stick together, and sometimes they get a little bit out of hand, and they tend to cause, you know." So the mayor got mad at that response, as my predecessor would say. She got mad at his response. And so now his job is on the line, but I don't think it's quite official. Thank you, Jasmine. She got a new name. I forgot a new mayor name. I think it's Fauché. Y'all know Jasmine. He went to White Station. Did a prom, too. Somebody getting old. And finally, it's Stan Starscrew. I'm just going to end right here because we got to get our guests in here. We got to get our guests in here. We're excited this morning to welcome Tuskegee University into our studios here at WDIA. You know, there used to be a time where black folk weren't even going to HBCUs. You know, I think I go to the PWI. Well, it wasn't called that then, but we call it that affectionately. PWI is predominantly white institutions. But HBCUs, man, I'm going to tell you something, man. They have done a lot for our community. We have one here in Memphis, the Lamont Owen College, 807 Walker Avenue. But these HBCUs, man, they are vital. That's the word I want to use. I've invited Tuskegee University to come into WDIA Studios to be our special guest for Stan's Special People Spotlight. But not only just Tuskegee, man, I got love and respect for all of the HBCUs. I do, you know. 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Man, give me some more. Bowie State, Virginia State, Lane College, talk, Stan. Clark Atlanta, North Carolina Central University, Jackson State, talk, Stan University. The I Love, Tennessee State, Clark Atlanta, Dillard. I go on Elizabeth City State University, Wilberforce. Come here, Mr. Stafford, James. Lincoln University, Prairie View. I can go on. But today we got Tuskegee. Talk about that doggone dress code. not just the bonnets. Not just that, but I mean really seriously. The great things that historically black colleges and universities in America are doing. That's basically what I want to hang my hat on today. All hearts and minds clear. We'll have some alumni from Memphis, who graduated from Tuskegee, and an official from Tuskegee University. All right. Stan Starscrew Powell this morning by Washington Brothers Roofing, 901-486-0609. 901-486-0609. Check your time. 4 minutes. 4 minutes past the hour. Let me go ahead and give you this $1,000 nationwide keyword so y'all can go and get y'all money. Y'all ready? On the count of three. 1, 2, 3.
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0: Heart and soul of Memphis, AM 1070 WDIA, Stan Bell, serving you well. Pushing more power to endorse it. Did they say that, Ms. Bowles, did you say that when you were going to school back in the day? No, I had to hit the airways because you went to...
19: I went to Central High School.
0: I went to the wrong college, but you probably heard about it, right? Yes. Look, I'm going to get y'all on this in a minute. I'm excited right now because in the studio with me, our good friends from the Golden Tigers Land, Tuskegee. And we're excited because this may be... your first time at WDIA on the radio, right? So let me set this thing up first of all. Our guests who are part of Stan's Special People Spotlight this morning, on this Friday morning, beautiful Friday morning, as I look out the window there, are from Tuskegee. They have, I'd like to say, all things Tuskegee this morning. We got three individuals in the studio. And most importantly, this is the 22nd TNAA Biennial National Convention going on in Memphis, right? And I think, you know, whenever, you know, you can get together, that's a good thing. Because folks live all over the world, man, and all, you know, all across America and our nation, our country. And then when you can have an event like this that will allow classmates to reconnect and honor the leaders who paved the way. And I know those who have helped shape the future of Mother Tuskegee, as you all affectionately say, he's a Mother Tuskegee. I think it's a good thing. So I'm going to welcome now. We have... Ms. Bozeman, let me turn your mic up. Tell us who you are and what you do at.
19: Good morning, Memphis. Yeah. Cassandra Bozeman. I am from Memphis, Tennessee, the high school, class of 1985, Central High School. And I'm also a 1989 graduate of the Tuskegee University. I enrolled in the Tuskegee Institute, and I graduated from the Tuskegee University.
0: Talk, sister.
19: Absolutely. And Ooh. We are so pleased to be here this morning. Thank you, Memphis.
0: You know what? It's just a pleasure to have you here. You know, in our studios. And it's all things Tuskegee this morning and HBCUs. How about that? So, again, in the studio, you just heard her intro. And Ms. Bozeman is in the building, graduated from the high school, as you all affectionately say, Central High School. And I'm going to get back to that in a minute. And now we have, oh, by the way, you're a Memphis alum, right?
19: I am.
0: And so, next to you on your left, Ms. Hall.
19: Yes.
0: Come on, Hall for all.
20: Hello.
0: That's how for me right there. Let me turn your microphone. Welcome to the show.
20: Thank you
0: for being
20: you.
0: Here.
20: Happy to be here.
0: So you are the local Memphis club president?
20: Yes, that's right.
0: Did I say it right?
20: Memphis Tuskegee Alumni Club President.
0: Memphis Tuskegee Alumni Club President.
20: Yes.
0: Now, how long have you been in that stead, at the helm, if you will, of that organization?
20: I've been leading that group for 4+ years.
0: So obviously, you're a graduate?
20: Yes.
0: Of Tuskegee?
20: 2015.
0: Yes. Wow. Young. Young lady. And you're originally from where?
20: I'm from the Mississippi Delta.
0: Cleveland?
20: Actually, Belzoni.
0: Bell?
20: Yes, that's my hometown. Belzoni.
0: Belzoni?
20: Yes.
0: Hold on. How do you spell that? B-E what?
20: B-E-L-Z-O-N-I. I'm happy to represent my hometown.
0: That's great. What county is that, Ms. Hall? What
20: Humphreys County.
0: Humphreys. I'm learning some every day, see? Education.
19: Okay.
0: Yeah. Humphreys County.
20: Yes.
0: And what is the closest city that we may be more familiar with by that area? Close
20: you may be familiar with Jackson. Jackson State.
0: Yeah. Not far?
20: It's about 45 minutes.
0: 45 minutes, because Jackson is Hinds County, right?
20: That's right.
0: And so you are Humphreys County.
20: That's right.
0: Now, how did you get to Tuskegee? Your parents say you need to go HBCU, or members of your family there? How did that work? You picked Tuskegee.
20: Well, HBCUs run through my family. I have many graduates, alumni of Jackson State University. We did the Black Common College app, and Tuskegee just stood out to me after a tour.
0: Wow. They got you a bit after that. You're bit by the Tuskegee bug, if you will. That's great. All right. So it's Onisha or Onisha?
20: Onisha Hall.
0: Onisha Hall. Hall for all.
20: That's right.
0: Sounds like I'm campaigning for Dr. Lasagna over here. Hall for all. Well, thank you. I'm going to let you move the microphone over. So we've heard from Cassandra Bozeman. Is it Cassandra or Cassandra?
19: It depends on how I'm feeling.
0: Right.
19: A rose called by any other name is just as sweet the same.
0: Oh, I like that. That's right. Swing that mic up a little higher there, Sister Sister Hawkey. You sick? What you have? Every time I see you, growing taller and taller. Michael Bell in the building. Yes, how you
1: sir.
0: Doing, son?
1: Good. Yes, sir.
0: You good? Come on up to the microphone and tell us a little bit about you. Tell us your classification.
1: Good morning, everyone. I am Micah Allen Bell, a rising senior English and English language arts education double major, coming right here from the Grind City, Memphis, Tennessee, and I humbly serve as the 29th Mr. Tuskegee University.
0: All right. Ring the bell, literally.
1: Yes, sir.
0: Well, you got up this morning, huh?
1: Yes.
0: It wasn't too hard for you, was it?
1: No, sir.
0: He got on. That's my son, everybody. So what we're going to do is we're going to take a commercial break, pay these bills so I get another check on the 15th. We got one yesterday. I thought it was going to land on the first of the month, but I'll take it when it comes. We're talking all things Tuskegee and HBCUs this morning. We're glad to have each and every one of you in the studio this morning. It's y'all first time?
19: Yes, sir.
0: First time. Well, y'all sound like you're polished, like you've been here before. Articulate and ready, confidence, poised up. We're going to talk some Tuskegee talk in just a matter of moments. WDI listeners, this is Stan's Special People Spotlight on the Heart and Soul of Memphis, AM 1070, WDIA. Be right back.
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0: All right, we're back, everybody. Thank you so much for being here. Having a little fun behind the scenes, but I'm not going to keep anything from you, man. We're just delighted that we've got Tuskegee in the building on this Friday morning. We've got the local Memphis club president, Onisha Hall, and native Memphis alum, Cassandra Bozeman. Not any kind of Chad. He spells his a little different than it.
35: I am. Chad.
0: Wakanda.
35: My grandfather and my husband's grandfather.
0: You are? Hello. You really are?
35: We really are.
0: Related to Chad. The great.
35: Absolutely.
0: The late, great.
35: The late, great Chadwick Bozeman. Yes.
0: Because I'm looking at the spelling of it. Is it B-O-Z or B-O-S?
35: His is B-O-S. Ours is B-O-Z. O-Z. Some people, they left South Carolina and went to New York City, and so that they wouldn't be recognized by a family name that there has been some banishing of the reputation, they changed the S to a Z.
0: Wow.
35: Yes.
0: You got some history here. So lineage.
35: He was at the last family reunion before he passed away.
0: Really? He was at the cookout?
35: He was at the cookout in Charleston, South Carolina.
0: Wow.
35: Yeah.
0: And that was the same year or the year before he transitioned?
35: It was the year before he transitioned.
0: Wow. Yeah.

Get ready, Memphis. The 8th Annual Memphis Chicken and Beer Fest is taking over Tiger Lane on Saturday, August 8th from 6 till 10 p.m. Presented by Sunrise Chevrolet Collierville. It's a beer fest with a chicken twist featuring delicious chicken samples, ice-cold beverage tastings, plus live entertainment throughout the event, as well as yard games, inflatables, and more. 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All beverage samples

0: We do have some individuals from nationwide representation. Local clubs, our regional groups as well are in the building. We're excited for all of the events taking place, specifically the workshops coming up after the luncheon on each day, Friday and Saturday. A notable event that we look forward to is the UNCF Focus event, oh, yeah. United Negro College Fund.
1: Yeah, yeah. And speaking of which, we have notable alumni. First comes to mind is Lionel Richie from Tuskegee, and Tom Joyner, I think, went right, Ms.
2: Absolutely,
1: Bozeman.
2: Absolutely.
1: Daniel James Jr., ring a bell.
2: Absolutely.
1: How about Ralph Ellison?
2: Absolutely.
1: We're bragging now, though. We really just, you know, we're standing on their shoulders, actually. Alice Coachman.
2: Mm-hmm.
1: How about Betty Shabazz?
2: Mm. Take it all the way back to Booker T. Washington.
1: Ooh.
2: How about Damon Wayans?
1: Take it back there. Go on. Come on with it, Damon Wayans. Come on, man.
2: I'm just saying.
1: The notables.
2: Yes.
1: And there's more, I'm sure.
2: Yes.
1: Wow. Danielle Spencer?
2: Yes. Yes.
1: From what's happening now, Raj and all that fame, is she the one?
2: Not only did she attend Tuskegee, she attended the School of Veterinary Medicine. And there are more Dr. Danielle Smith, more doctors of veterinary medicine that graduate from Tuskegee of color than any other institution in our country.
1: My goodness. Mm-hmm. That's saying something right there. Lawrence E. Roberts. Yeah. Keenan Ivory Wayans.
2: Absolutely.
1: Elizabeth Evelyn Wright, Amelia Boynton Robinson.
2: That's right.
1: Al Green, not Love and Happiness Al Green, but elected official.
2: Al Green. The Johnny Ford.
1: Yeah.
2: Mayor of Tuskegee for over 40 years.
1: Ooh. Mm-hmm. David Wilson.
2: Yes.
1: Ooh. Teddy Wilson. List goes on and on. I said the fly jock dinner.
2: You did.
1: Tom Joy. Man, I mean, this is great. Did any of you all become a member of Divine Nine in this room? Y'all was just about the books or what? I heard a Miss Bozeman.
2: Absolutely. Mr. Bell, I'm a member of Delta Sigma Theta Sorority Incorporated. Absolutely, for over 30 years. Absolutely. The Divine Nine is very relevant on Tuskegee's campus. It's one of the things that bring us together and allow us to have engagement in cultural experiences. And it also gives us an opportunity to travel internationally as well.
1: Oh, wow.
2: Yes.
1: So you pledged undergrad, right?
2: I did not pledge
1: undergrad. Okay.
2: I did not pledge undergrad at Tuskegee. Okay. I pledged over 30 years ago.
1: In New York?
2: I did not. Believe it or not, I pledged in Germany.
1: What?
2: I did.
1: Chapters over there?
2: Absolutely. I pledged in Germany, and then we chartered a chapter in the UK.
1: Wow.
2: Yeah.
1: So
2: the Divine Nine extends beyond these borders.
1: Beyond the borders.
2: Absolutely.
1: That's good. No, yes. Ms. Hall, did you do anything?
0: No, I didn't pledge Divine Nine, but I was a part of a marketing and co-ed fraternity, Pi Sigma Epsilon Incorporated.
1: Pi Sigma Epsilon Incorporated, yes. That's with marketing?
0: Yes.
1: Was that your major, Tuskegee?
0: My major was business administration.
1: Okay, falls right in there.
0: Yes.
1: Business administration, yeah. I think when I was in school, they had AKSI was one of the business fraternities, Alpha Kappa Psi, I think it was.
0: Mm-hmm.
1: Okay, that's great.
0: Thank you.
1: Mr. Micah?
3: Yes, sir. Yo, I am a member of Kappa Alpha Psi Fraternity Incorporated, specifically the Gamma Epsilon Chapter Charter on April 17th, 1948, on the campus of Tuskegee University.
1: Whoa. You just dished that right on out, didn't I? Why'd I ask that question? All right, Lighthouse, man. All right. Man, that's great. And I said that, you know, to say this, you know, I think when you become involved in, you know, extracurricular activities and other organizations while you're getting the, you know, the college education, you get what I like to call the total collegiate experience.
2: Absolutely.
1: Right? When you do something more than just hit the library every day. Of course, you may have to do that with your fraternity sorority, but the total collegiate experience is what it's all about.
2: Mm-hmm.
1: Becoming involved, listening to professors, doing your work, you know, going here and there, meeting people who are like-minded,
2: mm-hmm.
1: and those you never thought you'd connect with, but now you somehow have bonded with mm-hmm. them, and then at the same time maintaining your academic.
2: And falling in love.
1: Yeah, case in point. And falling in love. All right. Speaking of on the yard and learning and doing all these things, what has become viral? Let's just kind of hit this a little bit. The dress code and what has become viral over this, over the world, I guess, actually. What Tuskegee has come out and said is really not new,
2: mm-mm.
1: right?
2: No.
1: Talk to us about, you know, what

0: Dr. Brown, is, if you could, why bring it up now, or why emphasize it more now? Is it because we're about to have a new class coming in for the fall? Or I get everybody's take on it, but yes. Is it a good thing? How's it being received?
1: Of course, it's only my opinion.
0: Yes.
1: This is my opinion. It's coming up now because it's needed now. When I attended Tuskegee, there was a certain decorum that we established among students because that's who we wanted to be. But we also didn't have the influence of the rest of the world through the internet and through social media that had an influence on who we wanted to be. So we were influenced by Tuskegee during our time at Tuskegee. And that has always been superior in its presence and in how we present ourselves. So that's who we were and who we wanted to be. Unfortunately, now some of those outside influences have influenced who you are and how you present yourselves. And we want it to be different. Tuskegee's not for everybody. The requirements of being a student at Tuskegee are not for everybody. The GPA that is required is not for everyone. The standards that are required is not for everyone. But for those that it's for, it will impact your life for the rest of your life. Yeah. And what I say about a do-rag and a bonnet, yeah, and they call it a culture headdress, I say ketchup is not a tomato.
0: Mm.
1: A do-rag and a headdress is not cultural headdress. A bonnet is not cultural headdress. I believe standards are required in every way we live in this world and how we are. And I believe Tuskegee has set those standards. And I'm appreciative of them.
0: Well, I will say this. Thank you, Ms. Bozeman. Yeah, excellent decision, I think, on in that of Dr. Mark Brown for bringing this up. You know, what I've gathered from what you were saying, it's all about dignity, too.
1: Absolutely.
0: You know, it's about dignity. And it's time we bring back the dignity to our community as a whole.
1: And our students look good when they look good.
0: Mm-hmm, mm-hmm.
1: They look good when they look good.
0: Mm-hmm. And if you want to be the best, show up as the best.
1: Absolutely. Right, right, absolutely.
0: Right. Yeah, yeah. All right. Micah, your take on it, if you can talk just a little bit about it. Good, bad, and different.
2: Yo, yes, sir. We are the number 4 HBCU, number 1 in Alabama. So like she said, when you look better, you're going to do better. So you want to dress the part. And as a brand ambassador of the university, it is my duty to enforce these rules by the university. But I do stand by them because, as I said, as you look better, you will do better. And I have no doubt that the Tuskegee Universities will be the standard because we have been the standard for over 175 years. So I know that we're going to continue to be the standard because every time I go out in the yard, we always look good. Fried chicken Wednesdays, fried fish Fridays. We always dressing apart. Mm. And you can go look on social media right now. We have different 100 suit men and gentlemen, 100 women in heels that we represent the pride of the Swift Growing South. So I have no doubt that the students will be able to show up because we have been doing that for over 175 years.
0: Talk, sir. All right, Miss Hall, your take on all of the bonnets and do-rags and this thing about the culture.
3: Well, although we had a dress code policy in the handbook for years, that's never changed. We were aware of what the requirements were. It's been pretty much an unspoken requirement, yes, that students dress to impress. As Michael mentioned, Fried Chicken Wednesdays, Fish Fridays, we wanted to step into the calf looking right. We wanted to go down to the Ave and down on the yard looking good. Mm. So now they're just putting it on the forefront. Hey, it's a reminder, come out looking your best. Understand that you can meet anyone on that campus at any point in time, and you want to represent your highest self at all times.
0: That's right, Sister Hall. Bonnets and do-rags are not the culture.
1: They are not.
0: They're hair care accessories. I mean, seriously, and just like scarves and rollers, you know. But as we say, there's a time and place for everything, right? Everything. Yes, and I think I commend Tuskegee for bringing it to the forefront again. You know, in the '60s they called the bonnets shower caps. Mm-hmm. I guess it's kind of different. But you know, you just can't get out there. I don't think just like you rolled up out of bed and then get on the yard, and you know, because I know you have tours going on, right? Parents are trying to make that decision. And what was this? Our college stop. That's fine. You never get a second chance to make a good first impression, I believe.
1: Sam, Fortune 100s are recruiting students. Mm-hmm. They're coming to give you a start on your life and employment. What do you want to look like?
0: Mm.
1: They're coming to give you a job. I left Tuskegee with a job to go to the next day. I interned in other places in this country.
0: Yeah.
1: At the time that I graduated, it was the Big 8 accounting firms. I went to work at a Big 8. At what used to be Touche Ross and became Deloitte & Touche and then became Deloitte. That was at 21 years old out of Tuskegee.
0: Straight out.
1: My first audit was Tuskegee University. I audited Tuskegee University 6 months after graduating from Tuskegee University. Imagine having that joy of knowing that student tuition paid less than 12% of the bills. I mean, that's a godsend. What it made me do for the next 35 plus years is write a check to Tuskegee. That's
0: mic drop. Stroke that thing. So I'm talking about Miss Bozeman. And that's a good feeling right there.
1: It's a good feeling.
0: You know, we always talk about giving back.
1: Yes.
0: Know, and paying it forward, particularly to our, you know, to alma mater, you know, to the place that gave us the total collegiate experience, so to speak. And I think it's great we can give back. And because of your experiences and how they helped you. You said something about the internship.
1: Oh, absolutely.
0: A true internship.
1: Absolutely. Absolutely.
0: And you probably did that, what, sophomore year? What did they do interns? Now, this is the first time when Micah came home talking about I'm doing an internship. I'm like, you just got there.
1: No, I didn't. Well, here's the thing. If you're good at what you do like your son is, you can get multiple internships. My first internship was with Cargill in Minneapolis in the Twin Cities. I'd never been on a plane before in my life. We drove me to Tuskegee from Memphis. This is 1985. I'd never been on a plane. They bought my plane ticket, told me what to wear. I went to Casual Corner and bought all my little suits.
0: I like that old school. Come on.
1: Absolutely.
0: Come on, Cassandra.
1: Absolutely.
0: Casual Corner.
1: And Tuskegee gave me that. Tuskegee, I was one of the people that started the first chapter of Toastmasters on Tuskegee's campus because I didn't know how to say ax instead of ask.
0: ASK. I didn't know ASK
1: versus
0: you said AST.
1: Right. I had a nice Southern dialect that did not offer me ask. And Tuskegee told me that I needed to have something that offered me ask. And we started a chapter of Toastmasters.
0: Is it still going on?
1: Absolutely.
0: Mike, are you in there?
4: I look forward to it.
2: I know that they're more powerful right now on campus, too. So
1: absolutely.
2: They're still going heavy this day.
1: Yeah. Yes.
0: That's needed.
1: Yes. That's how you learn how to speak. That's how you engage. That's how you learn how
0: to. Toastmasters.
1: Toastmasters.
0: Yeah.
1: International.
0: That's international. Yeah.
1: Absolutely. Yeah. Absolutely.
0: Chapters everywhere.
1: We have a chapter on Tuskegee's campus where you can learn how to speak. Learn that public speaking is not something that you have to prepare hours for.
0: Mm-hmm.
1: Always be ready so you don't have to get ready.
0: That's what they say.
1: Yes.
0: That's what's up.
1: Yeah. And this is in 1985.
0: Straight out of Central. You're like, look, I'm getting in here. I'm getting some of this. Ooh, let me take this last break. Here's what I want to do. Part three. We're going to fire the phone lines. Y'all, you don't have a problem with that, dude. I want to talk to some folks. All right. 901. No, you're the enunciator. Can you read those numbers off for me, Ms. Bozeman, over there? And I want you to tell these people to call y'all.
1: Okay.
0: Go ahead. Your mic is hot.
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5: 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I'm R&B historian Tyrone Dubois with a moment in music history. 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But the top 10 was already making history, as Chic and LaFreak was already at the number one position and wasn't moving for anyone. Not Barry White's Your Sweetness Is My Weakness or Cheryl Lynn's Got to Be Real, which reached number two and stayed there for three consecutive weeks before finally reaching the number one position January 4th, 1979, after a monstrous 18 weeks, which is 4 months and 2 weeks. Next week, the Slow Walkers of the 80s. Want to hear a fun fact about your favorite artist? 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I'm R&B historian Tyrone Dubois for the Heart and Soul of Memphis 1070, WDIA.

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1: We're back, everybody. 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I'm not mad. All right. Oh, no, let me do that. Let me swing it over. It's kind of like a behind-the-scenes internship. All right, on the count of three, I'm going to give you the word. One, two, three.
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1: 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That's how we do it, everybody. All right, we were talking about internships earlier. Cassandra Bozeman, Tuskegee alum, and said she went straight to Cargill. Cargill, because you were an accounting major.
3: Yes.
1: But your internship, you had several.
3: I had two. I had two internships.
1: And she mentioned the experience was great, outstanding. And I thought, I said, I got a coworker in here who has a son who attends Tuskegee. And we were talking about internships. And I said, DeJuan, come out here for a second. He was busy making, generating revenue for the company. And now I got him in here. He carved out some time to come through.
4: Doing the best we can.
1: DeJuan Hendricks in the house, revenue generator, AE, account executive, radio marketing consultant, all that and all that.
4: I am, Dad.
1: And the father of Baron Hendricks, who is a rising senior. I guess now you would call it that. Senior.
4: Classmate of the current Mr. Tuskegee.
1: Baron in the house. Now, we were talking to a couple of days ago about an internship. What's Baron doing now?
4: Well, the beauty of Tuskegee, the career placement does an excellent job. Mm-hmm. And so even in, I'm 92 to 96, so I'm class 96. That's when I was there. So even then, the great Sarah Stringer would stay on you and actually stay on top of you. And then it's even moved even the future decades with Miss Onisha when she was there. Mm-hmm. And now Micah and my son are there and Sister Bozeman as well. But Baron, he was able to do, because of Tuskegee, able to do his first internship in Taipei, Taiwan, his freshman year, okay, through the Department of Defense. And then, of course, he was as busy as Michael was that same summer. Yeah. Then the very next summer, sophomore year, he was able to, because he was the wing commander at Air Force ROTC on the yard, he was able to do Maxwell Air Force Base during that time last year. And then now, he's flying back today. He couldn't be here this morning.
1: Yeah.
4: He's flying back today from Rome, New York. He was at the cybersecurity laboratory for the Air Force. Cybersecurity for the Air Force. That's his minor, actually.
1: Yeah.
4: So the beauty of Tuskegee is the focus on making young people understand that you have to be presentable at all times, hit some of the return to policies, but also the thought process of you matter. And you're able to get work early.
1: Yes.
4: Last year's class, 70% of the graduates last year had a job offer or graduate school or the military. So think about that for a minute. That's 70%, all right, 7 out of 10. Here's an interesting fact about the other 30%. Several of them had offers. They just didn't know what to pick yet.
1: Yeah.
4: So again, having interns just with Tuskegee is very important.
1: That's a good thing.
4: And the goal of the Career Placement Office is my understanding anywhere from 95% plus should have at least one internship before they graduate, is my understanding. Mm-hmm. And so somebody like Mike, you got the overachievers like Mike over here. They in the mix they overachieve. But then even those, regardless of their major, of course, we are known for our vet school. We're known for our school of business, education, nursing. But then there are other majors that people are able to get internships.
1: Yeah.
4: We're looking at biology majors. We're looking at environmental science majors now on the yard. And then we've added some other communications is new on the yard. It wasn't on there when I was there. So quite a few young people. And I just love being a parent, definitely as an alum. And then going back, and LinkedIn has been a great tool to actually help young people. So, yeah.
1: Outstanding. I know you're a proud parent.
4: Oh, man.
1: Man, that's good. We've been speaking with DeJuan Hendricks, Mr. DeJuan Hendricks, alum of Tuskegee, and also now a father of a Tuskegee senior, Baron Hendricks, man. Talking about the internships and the wonderful opportunities and experiences that a student can have while they're 4 or 5 years, whatever. Man, that's great, man. Nothing like hearing the live testimonial a person who has walked the yard, and now his son is walking the yard. And I mean, look, you there are a lot of benefits.
4: Not many drawbacks, but here's the Tuskegee tenacity is what I call it. Mm-hmm. It's not supposed to be a perfect road. It's not.
1: Right.
4: You're supposed, as black people, I mean, have we ever walked literally in a straight line? We go from point A to point B, but there is rocks, there are potholes. I mean, we drive down Elvis Presley right now. We understand what potholes are, right?
1: Yes.
4: So, again, the reality of being a Tuskegee student as well as alum is understanding, you know, the benefits. The beautiful part of those internships is that he's able to get scholarships from those internships.
3: Absolutely.
4: So it's been a blessing as a parent that he's had cash in his pocket at the end of every semester.
1: Yes.
4: I definitely encourage a lot of parents to start early. We started 7th and 8th grade with applying to colleges, but also applying for scholarships. You know when your child is going to graduate high school. Mm-hmm. So you can't be mad at the HBCU that you decide to wait till May to decide that you want to actually attend and or try to get scholarship dollars. So
1: all right.
4: Stay on top of it.
1: All right, let's go to the phone lines. Thank you, Mr. Hendricks. Absolutely outstanding. Let's go to the phone lines. I didn't get a call here. We got our headsets on. All right, WDI, good morning. You're on the radio. Thanks for waiting. Oh, by the way, it's the Tuskegee Show featuring Stan Bell.
5: All right. Good morning, Stan Bell, and welcome your Tuskegee guests, Ms. Bozeman. Miss Hall?
6: Yes.
5: Okay, Miss Hall and young Mr. Micah.
6: Yes, ma'am. Good morning.
5: What a breath of fresh air. Oh, you are so intelligent, so articulate.
6: Thank you.
5: Such a shining example of our young black men.
6: Yes.
5: And I just applaud you, Miss Bozeman and Miss Hall, for what you all are doing, trying to raise the standards for our young people. And I'm hoping that you all be a trailblazer for that. I know that a lot of colleges probably have had dress codes, but they haven't been enforced. I think that's the main thing, just in enforcing it. And our people, when they talk about this being cultural, these durags and these bonnets being cultural, I think they are confused with the elegant Afrocentric headdresses that the African queens wear. Now, that's cultural, but not durags and bonnets. And let me ask you this, and I may have missed it. Have you all, are you addressing pajama bottoms and house shoes as well?
7: Yes, ma'am. It's included in the policy. If you actually go on TuskegeeUniversity.com, you can actually read the entire letter and the policy that the president has shared with the community and the alumni. So it is actually part of the pajama bottoms and the bedroom slippers are part of the policy and is explicitly shared.
1: All right, Nurse Burke. I hope that helped you out. I'm going to take another phone call, but we definitely appreciate your
5: call. Thank you.
1: No, you're more than welcome. Back to the phone lines, WDI, good morning. You're live on the radio. It's Tuskegee University Show featuring Stan Bell.
8: Yes, sir.
1: Yeah.
8: Good morning. Good morning to the house, Tuskegee. Good morning, everybody.
9: Good morning.
8: All right. I want to say, first of all, congratulations there to your son, Michael, to Ms. Hall, the young lady, Ms. Hall. Yeah, and Mike, I want to say to you that I think you and your brother attended Southwind with my daughters. I won't call their names right now, but between 2013 and 2015.
1: Oh, that might be.
8: And I'm proud to hear from
6: y'all
8: your family.
6: Y'all did an older brother.
1: Yeah, that's old. This is other older brother.
8: Uh-huh.
1: Michael went to middle college,
8: okay.
1: High school. Yeah.
8: His brothers
1: went to Southwind. Yeah.
8: Okay, but Miss, what is it, Miss Bozeman? Miss Bozeman, what, pronounce that name for me?
9: Yes, sir, it's Bozeman.
8: Miss Bozeman, okay.
9: Yes, sir.
8: I want to say to you that when you spoke about how kids are influenced these days, you have social media and so many other things, you really caught my attention with that. So I want to say to you, thank you all for taking these kids and reminding them to carry themselves at their best all the time.
9: Yes, sir.
8: Because influence has an impact on people.
9: Yes, sir.
8: So thank you so much for that.
9: You're welcome, sir. Thank you.
1: All right.
8: All right.
1: Appreciate that, man. Yeah, let's take another caller here. Unforgetful, I believe, is on line 5. Let's take it real quickly. You're on the radio. Unforgetful. Go ahead.
10: I just want to say, Stan, you got a great show going on. It's good to hear the young folks, you know, voices and stuff. And I just want to throw something out here that I think they need to understand. You know, there's a host, you got a lot of wisdom that's be on y'all show, saying, I'm talking about Janet's footy love.
4: Mm-hmm.
10: She used to always say, you know, charge it to my head, not my heart.
11: Yeah.
10: And when you, and I understand what she means. You know, some things you could say things like in public speaking, like the young lady was saying earlier. You know, sometimes if you speak to a group of people, which I have done, you know, at a company meeting with about 50 people, and I said some things, and they, you know, wanted to record, they're recording everything. They couldn't believe it. But you know what? I was basically saying something from my heart, and I can't even remember what I said. So, you know, when you get these public speaking night today and they have these scripts and teleprompter and all that stuff, that ain't right. You know, when I see a person speak from their heart, then you can feel it. You can understand what they're saying. And I just wonder, today, young folks, you know, y'all need to start speaking from your heart what you feel. I mean, just on the spot, say what you have to say right there, regardless of what it is. And I just want to let them know that, Stan.
11: All right. Thank you, Unforgiver. Ms. Bozeman, words.
7: Mr. Unforgiver, you're absolutely right. And I'll share with you, one of the things that we questioned when we came up here was, is Stan Bell going to tell us what we're going to do? There was no script. There was no rehearsal. There was only, I want to talk to you all about Tuskegee. Can you share your experience? There is absolutely nothing that was pre-rehearsed, and everything that you got from us came from our heart and our soul.
11: She means that. No teleprompter, no cliff notes, no screen. And no screening. But yeah, thank you for that. I'm forgetful. Now, look, this WDI list, I got to check my email. Thank you, Ms. Bozeman, for that. We have Cassandra Bozeman in the house, of course, on the MIC. And we have Ms. Anisha Hall and, of course, Michael Bell in here. This WDI listener writes to me, Mr. Bell, I was honored to serve on the faculty of Mother Tuskegee from 1993 to 1999 as director of university choirs for the famous Tuskegee University Golden Voices Concert of the White House and winning the first place trophy at the American Negro Spiritual Festival in Music Hall, Cincinnati, Ohio. Dr. Wayne Barr is continuing our impressive choral legacy. My picture hangs in the chapel along with the great Tuskegee choral directors across from the singing windows. And it might interest you to know that I married my wife, Cheryl, in the Tuskegee Chapel.
7: Wow.
11: Signed Dr. Stephen L. Hayes. Wow.
7: Wow.
11: Bozeman Hall, Brother Bell. This is Stephen Hayes. He said he was served on the faculty of Mother Tuskegee from 93 to 99. As director of university's choirs for, of course, Golden Voices. Man, that's all right there. I don't think I got another break. Let me, thank you, Dr. Hayes, Maestro Hayes. Appreciate that. Wow. Stephen L. Yeah. No, it's not too long, Doc. I like that information. Priscilla Reed writes in my email, my youngest daughter attended TU.
7: You know.
11: You guys say that right behind him. She had a scholarship from TU. That was back in 2011. Mrs. Priscilla Reed from United Housing Incorporated. Man, that's all right there. And, yeah, there you go. All right. I think I've paid all the bills. Let me just check one more thing. Y'all hang on, everybody. Hang on. Let me see if this is going to work.
12: Hey, DIA listeners.
11: Yeah. One more break.
12: What would you do with a grand in your hand?
13: 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Thank you. I feel great. I don't know because it said private, so I just answered it. I am going to pay bills. I know exactly what I'm going to do with it. 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
1: Guaranteed human. That's the part I like right there. All right, we got to get out of here. It's been great today. Talking with our friends from Tuskegee University, home of Booker T. Washington, right? The great Booker T. Washington School of Education. Is he the founder? Is that how that works?
9: Absolutely.
1: Wow. Booker T. Washington.
9: July 4th, 1881.
1: Come on, talk, sister. July 4th, 1881.
9: I
1: see these shirts with 1881 across the front.
9: That's us.
1: That's all right. Well, it's been great. Before we part, let me get some words for you guys. Get out of here. Let me start with Onisha Hall, the Memphis president, here locally of Tuskegee University, that this particular chapter here, this group. Tell us some more activities and tell us what we can expect for the rest of the weekend and those alum and those who, and friends of the university.
2: Well, in addition to some dynamic workshops, we're going to have some guest speakers, including Reginald Ruffin, Herman Bulls, Tamala Brooks, and of course, our very own Dr. Mark A. Brown and President Quincy. So we look forward to hearing from them, learning some new ways to give back to Tuskegee, to partner together, to bridge any gaps that there may be as we come together this week. And of course, we have the college fair coming up and that gala, Crimson and Gold, on Saturday evening.
1: Crimson and Gold.
2: Crimson and Gold.
1: So I got my crimson blazer on Saturday for the gala. Okay, I got it. All right. And Mr. Micah.
3: Yes, sir.
1: Mr. Tuskegee, 2026-2027.
3: Yes, sir.
1: Did I do it? Oh, yeah, your turn. Yeah. Just kind of let us know what's in store for you now. So, I mean, you go back to school, what, next week?
3: I leave August 6th.
1: August 6th, okay.
3: For a new student orientation. We have over 1,400 freshmen coming in. So, we're going to be at the front gate, welcoming them in to Tuskegee Way.
1: Wow.
3: Yes, sir.
1: And how long is your reign, if you will, as Mr. Tuskegee?
3: So it'll be from August to May. So actually, we'll have our official gala this homecoming. Details to follow, but we'll be officially coordinated for homecoming week.
1: Great, great. 1,400 freshmen, man. Wow, that's gonna be
3: a ready.
1: Mm-hmm. Ready. How often do you see? Are there a lot of Memphians in this upcoming class? Or do you know yet, or what? How many Memphians are at Tuskegee? Can you kind of give me a rough estimate? Not with this particular class, but, you know, since you've been there.
3: Roughly, I can count on both of my fingers how many times I've seen, like, a Memphian. But we do have an active Tennessee club with a lot of people from Tennessee, so we've been going strong. But I think with the rise of Memphis, especially coming here for the convention, it'll boost the engagement, especially for people in Memphis, just to get them, you know, out their shell and know more about HBCUs, because that's how I, in fact, knew about Tuskegee University was a college fair. So I employ all the students listening, or you have a if you have a student, a rising senior, to come out to the college fair at Memphis Hilton, which is Saturday from 2:30 to 4:30, because that's actually how I got my opportunity and actually a full ride tuition to Tuskegee University at the college fair. So you never know what opportunity awaits, and Tuskegee University is definitely the place to be.
1: Right, black excellence and more. All right, and Miss Bozeman, you got a shout out too before you go too, right?
4: I do. Thank you, Mr. Bell, for letting me do the shout out.
1: More than welcome.
4: Y'all, today is my mama's birthday. Yeah. My mother, Linda Lemons, who is native Memphian, retired nurse from the Med, retired RN from the Med. Today is her birthday.
1: Wow.
4: I love her dearly. She's the best mother in the whole wide world. And happy birthday, Mama. I love you.
1: Give me her name again.
4: Linda, L-I-N-D-E-R, Lemons, L-E-M-M-O-N-S. And today, July 31st, is her birthday.
1: Happy birthday. LL. And I say Cool J either. LL. Happy birthday. We got to go. Man, I'm going to leave you with a Tuskegee alum. Matter of fact, all the members of the Commodores were students at Tuskegee, right?
4: Yes,
1: thank you, WDI listeners. Thank you, Tuskegee. Thank you, emailers, callers. Appreciate it, man. Let's do it again Monday morning, 6. Another Stan Bell Morning Show. Bev Johnson, 11, Stormy T at 3. All Blue Saturday, tomorrow morning at 6. Remember, it's nice to be important, but more important to be

It's something about the music that makes us move and groove. The feel in your heart kind of music. You feel me? Keep jamming with the heart and soul of Memphis. 10-7.

classic blues to southern soul. We got you covered. 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

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Thanks to UATL in Dallas, we appreciate you.

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Good morning, good morning, good morning, and welcome in to WDIA, the Bev Johnson Show. I'm Bev. It is indeed a pleasure to have you with us once again on this Friday, July 31st, 2026. Enjoy this fabulous day today. It's Relationship Day, where we talk about relationships to help make yours healthy, happy, wholesome, wonderful, and most of all, loving between consenting adults. We will be doing a different little relationship day today. Well, just stick and stay for that. You're going to like it. I know you are. So as always, when it's your turn to talk, you know what to do. Dial these numbers, 901-535-9342, 901-535-9342, 800-503-9342, 800-503-9342, 833-535-9342, 833-535-WDIA. And if this day, this here day, Friday, July 31st, 2026 is your birthday. Happy birthday to each and every one of y'all out there who may be celebrating a birthday on this day. And on tomorrow, Saturday, August 1st, Sunday, August 2nd as well. Happy birthday, y'all. You know what I say. Yeah, you do. Go out and celebrate your life. You better. You better. When we come back, we'll share the good news on this Relationship Day. Stay tuned for that. Next, with me, Bev Johnson, on The Bev Johnson Show, only on WDIA.

0: All right, baby.
1: And you're always on my mind. You know you are. Good morning and welcome in to WDIA, the heart and soul of Memphis. It is indeed a pleasure to have you with us once again on this Friday, July 31st, 2026. Enjoy this fabulous day today. It is Relationship Day, where we talk about relationships to help make yours healthy, happy, wholesome, wonderful, and most of all, with consenting adults. A whole lot of love. But Dr. Jeffries will, well, I don't know if she will be in today. She had to attend a funeral. So if she calls, we'll take it. But if not, I'll work with you. But I am so excited to have this young lady. This is a different kind of relationship day. And I am glad to talk about it. Have you heard, y'all, about the production called Suffs? S-U-F-F-S. What? I see you. You said no. Well, let me tell you about it. It is here in Memphis, Tennessee, and it's going to be at the Orpheum beginning tonight, July 31st through August 2nd. And with me in the house, I can't wait to talk to her, this beautiful young sister. Please welcome in to the Bev Johnson Show and WDIA, Miss Trisha Jeffrey. Good morning, Miss Trisha Jeffrey. How are you, sister?
2: Good morning. I am so happy to be here, Bev. Thank you so much. That was such a beautiful introduction.
1: You are so welcome. You are beautiful.
2: Likewise. Yeah. You know, I'm just a reflection of you.
1: Well, thank you, sister.
2: Thank you.
1: Hey, my mother always says, you know, hang around folks who are a reflection of you.
2: That's right.
1: I'm glad to hang around you this morning.
2: Yes. I'm so happy to be here in Memphis. We are, you know, representing Suffs, the musical about the suffragists.
1: Yes.
2: People say suffragette. No, we're going to correct you. It's suffragists. And when you come to the show, you'll learn why.
1: Gist. Okay.
2: Yes. I play. Wow.
1: I love who you're playing.
2: I'm so excited. I play the amazing, iconic Mary Church Terrell, yes. Robert Church's oldest daughter. So if you're from Memphis, then you know who they are.
1: Yeah. You know, but we know about Robert Church.
2: Because, you know, when I was growing up and learning about women's history, I did not know about Mary. I learned about Mary most recently in the last few years. Mm. Now, it's amazing that she was one of the many black suffragists who fought for racial and gender equality. And so I get to represent this fantastic human being on stage every night. And we'll be at the Orpheum this weekend, so y'all need to come see us.
1: I'm excited about it, and it's a musical. But before we talk about the musical, mm-hmm. I want to talk about you.
2: Okay.
1: You have been acting how long?
2: Oh, what a good question. Uh-huh. I have been acting professionally mm-hmm. for over 25 years.
1: Wow.
2: Let's say 27 years.
1: That's fabulous.
2: Like that. Thank you.
1: Yeah.
2: Thank you.
1: And reading your bio that you've played on Broadway.
2: Mm-hmm.
1: My heart. And I know Christian's in here. She didn't tell you what she did to me.
2: No.
1: Well, let me tell
2: what
1: you.
2: Did she
1: let
2: do?
1: Me. Well, let me tell you. She did. She did something fabulous.
2: Okay.
1: So, Trisha, I've always wanted to be on Broadway. So Christian heard the story I was talking to. I think my guests were the Wiz. Anyway, I received a full ride at high school to the American Academy of Dramatic Arts.
2: Oh.
1: This is way back in the day, sister.
2: That's wonderful. And I know exactly. I know that school. Yeah. You're amazing.
1: So during that time, mm-hmm. that was 1970, mm-hmm. they did not have living quarters. So you had to find your own living quarters.
2: Oh.
1: And my dad told me, you think I'm sending you to New York? And I got to find you somewhere to live. We don't have any folks up there, nothing, no.
2: Mm-hmm.
1: He told me, Trisha, you better find you a school with a dormitory. Broke my heart.
2: Oh, I'm so sorry.
1: I've gotten over that. But I stayed angry with him for a whole year.
2: Mm.
1: But anyway, he would not let me go. But anyway, saying that, so you know the story. So Christian heard me say that. And I was invited to A Beautiful Noise, the production. And at the end, guy came and got me. He says, "You Bev Johnson?" I'm going, "Yeah." While the ending of the production,
0: yeah.
1: I'm thinking like, "Oh Lord, what did I do?
2: Please come in trouble."
1: Yeah, I'm in trouble. Brought me backstage. He says, "You're going on stage with Nick. He's going to call you out." They called me out, Trisha, on the stage, Beautiful Noise.
0: Oh.
1: And they asked me, "Do you know this last song, Sweet Caroline?" I said, I know the chorus. I don't know the lyrics. We're going to help you. The guy who played the young...
0: Neil Diamond.
1: Mm-hmm. And the older Nick, they were whispering in my ears the lyrics. And I was on stage with the cast, sister.
2: That's amazing.
1: It was amazing. And I told my daddy, "Daddy, you didn't let me go." My daddy's going to heaven. I said, "But I made Broadway anyway."
2: Yes, that's right.
1: But anyway, saying all that, you've been on Broadway.
2: I've been on Broadway. Yes. I'm blessed. It's funny because when I was young, people used to tell me, "Oh, you're going to be on Broadway one day." And I was like, "What? What's Broadway?" I'm from the Bronx.
1: Yeah. Oh, wow.
2: I'm from the Bronx, New
1: what?
2: York.
1: You're from the
2: like,
1: Bronx?
2: Boogie down. Yes. And my parents are Jamaican. So I grew up as a Jamaican. Uh-huh. There's a lot of things that, you know, I just grew up with Jamaican culture. So when people said Broadway, I was like, what? What is that? I don't know.
1: Right.
2: So eventually when I started singing and really singing because I loved it, it actually saved my life. And I had a friend of my grandmother who put me in a church choir. Then they introduced me to like the after school theater company.
1: Mm-hmm.
2: I didn't realize that, wow, this could be like my life. Yeah. It suddenly opened up all these doors. And fast forward to 2003 when I made my Broadway debut in the only Broadway production of Little Shop of Horrors.
1: Wow.
2: Yeah.
1: No, you didn't.
2: And then I felt like a big kid. I was like, yes.
1: Yeah, I know.
2: Oh, man, it was so great. And so I am blessed and honored and just so grateful to continue doing what I love for a living.
1: Not only Little Shop of Horrors and in Rent.
2: Yeah, I was one of the last Broadway company members to join the original production of Rent.
1: Uh-huh.
2: So, no, Rent had been on Broadway since 1996. And I remember being a student in school and listening to them on, you know, on the radio and TV. And I was like, oh, that's a show I could actually see. Mm-hmm. And I think that actually when I saw Rent in 2002, mm-hmm. then I realized, oh, I can be on Broadway. There are roles for me.
1: Yeah.
2: There are options for me. And now fast forward to when I joined the company in 2007. I was a swing in the show. I don't know if you know what a swing is, but you cover and understudy multiple people. So I was playing everybody.
1: Yeah.
2: It was so much fun.
1: And one of the things, my heart, you were in Motown.
2: Yes. And that was the first time I came to Memphis.
1: Yeah, and we were trying to think. And the production Motown and just... I'm a Motown girl.
2: Mm-hmm. I grew up with all that Motown music.
1: Hey, I grew up in Ann Arbor, Michigan.
2: Oh,
1: so,
2: wow.
1: You know, 27 miles away from Detroit. But like you said, and that music saved my life too.
2: Yes. You know, it's funny. My grandmother and my grandfather, they would play Motown music all the time. I listened to the Supremes. I listened to so many different artists.
1: Mm-hmm.
2: And it's so funny that even in Little Shop, you know, the Urchins were emulated after the Supremes. And so Mary Wilson came to see us in Little Shop.
1: Wow.
2: One day she came to see us. I met her backstage.
1: Uh-huh.
2: Fast forward to now me playing Mary Wilson in Motown the Musical.
1: Right.
2: I also covered the role of Diana Ross and I went on for that a lot too.
1: Yeah.
2: So it's so interesting how everything came together over time.
1: Uh-huh.
2: But, you know, that music is just so, just everything.
1: It is.
2: It changed America.
1: It did.
2: And I had the time of my life on that tour.
1: Yeah.
2: And on Broadway. We did it on Broadway as well.
1: Wow. That's fabulous. Honey, you've been working. And other plays, you know, we can go on and on and on and on. A sister act.
2: Mm-hmm.
1: Did Whoopi come see y'all?
2: Whoopi sent us off.
1: What?
2: Whoopi's the one who sent us off on the road. I did the first national tour of Sister Act. I don't think I can say publicly on the radio what she told us about being on tour, but she gave us some of the best advice, and I will never forget her for that. She's fantastic.
1: Yeah.
2: I remember one time when we first met her, they told us at first, okay, no pictures. And so we expected to not take any pictures.
1: Right.
2: Then suddenly I go to the bathroom and I come back and I see all these people taking a photo with her and I jumped in and everyone's like, wait, wait, wait. Then I realized it was all the white actresses trying to take the photo with Whoopi. And so she was just standing there laughing because we were doing like separate things. Right. I was like, oops, I'm sorry.
1: Okay.
2: So anyway, she was fantastic.
1: That's wonderful. So, so again, your career in Broadway, that's fabulous.
2: Mm, thank you.
1: Now, when we talk about how did you get into Suffs?
2: Ooh, Suffs. Oh, well, first of all, I remember when Shayna Taub first introduced Suffs to New York audiences.
1: Mm-hmm.
2: I was kind of watching from afar, and I remember hearing some of the music on SoundCloud. You know, when people are developing things, it's kind of, it's private, and you might get invited to audition, which I did. Mm-hmm. And at the time, I didn't book it. I didn't book the original, like, workshop. One of my good friends, Nikki James, she originated the role of Ida B. Wells.
1: Mm-hmm.
2: And Anastasia McCleskey played the role of Mary Church Terrell, and she was fantastic. So when they closed the Broadway company and they said, we're taking this on the road, we'd like for you to audition for Mary, I said, well, why not? I'll do it. And then I got it.
1: Yeah.
2: It was meant to be. And I'm so blessed to work with Danielle Fulton, who plays Ida B. Wells, Brandy Porter, who plays Dudley Malone. We have women and, you know, non-binary playing all kinds of female characters. So even though you might see President Wilson on stage, it's a woman playing that part.
1: Mm-hmm.
2: It's so just amazing that
1: this is all women cast.
2: It is an all female representing cast.
1: Wow.
2: Yes. And what Shayna wrote garnered the show Best Book and Best Score for the Tony Awards. I think this was in 2024.
1: Mm-hmm.
2: So now we're taking this story across the country and people are loving it. People who come, especially when men come at first, they're like, oh, a musical about women.
1: Yeah.
2: All right, I'll go because my wife is going.
1: Uh-huh.
2: Then afterwards they say, thank you. I didn't know this.
1: Mm-hmm.
2: Thank you so much for carrying on this history and telling this story. Now I got to go look up what my great aunt did.
1: Right.
2: My aunt was part of the movement, but I didn't really understand what it was. Mm-hmm. Now I got to go look it up.
1: Yeah.
2: We've had people come and say that.
1: Oh, that's fabulous.
2: We've actually had repeat offenders come like over 200 times too. So we have those types of fans for the show. Yeah, because the show is inspiring.
1: Okay.
2: It's so inspiring. So you come in and if you have ever faced any adversity in your life, you will get something out of this story.
1: Okay.
2: Even if you think, oh, this history, it's already happened. It doesn't matter anymore. Yes, it does matter.
1: Yeah,
2: because it shows you the possibilities of change that we can still make in the world.
1: Mm-hmm.
2: Okay, so everything, it matters. But those people who are, you know, fighting for their own voice, for their identity, like it really touches them deep in their soul. Just like Rent did when Rent was on Broadway. Rent was one of the first shows to break through in that way.
1: Yeah.
2: And Suffs is doing a very similar thing with women's history, bringing to light the hidden history of America.
1: Yes, and you're right, hitting. And I agree with you, Tricia, that people don't know the history, you know, and you learn about what these women did and what these black women did.
2: Mm-hmm.
1: And I think about my beloved sorority, Delta Sigma Theta sorority, where those soras marched in D.C. So you think, and people, huh, they did what?
2: And they
1: 1913.
2: Come out. Hey. They come out to the show, and we tell them, do not be quiet. Y'all, do your call, do it all. I have not been honored enough to be a soror, but I love playing the honorary soror, Mary.
1: Yeah.
2: And listen, it's so powerful when you get women together, black women together, knowing that their stories are being told and supported, that it's not being erased. You cannot erase history.
1: No, you can't.
2: And we're going to show you that. So,
1: well, I am looking forward to that. After Suffs is finished, what do you have on your agenda?
2: Oh, that's a good question. You know, after I rest and, you know, I also teach. I teach privately. I vocal coach people and
1: good
2: I help them with their acting. I also do private concerts. I'm doing some concert work. I'm building up my life as an artist, you know.
1: Wow.
2: I do all the things that make me happy because, you know, I've learned over the years that you can't wait for the work to come to you.
1: Mm-hmm.
2: Especially as artists, we have to always create our own. And so that's what I'll be doing once I get some rest.
1: Yeah,
2: I'll be looking forward to the next great opportunity, you know. And if it's the right one for me and I'm blessed enough to take it, then yes, I will move on to something else.
1: What genre of music do you prefer?
2: Ooh, that's a hard question.
1: Okay.
2: Because I love music.
1: Okay.
2: In many ways, like Mary herself, she loved the arts.
1: Uh-huh.
2: I am very much like that. Okay, I love every kind of music.
1: Okay, yeah.
2: I love pop. I love R&B. I like opera.
1: Mm-hmm. Yeah.
2: I like classical music a lot. I have actually learned over the years to really love country, too. I didn't grow up with country music.
1: Yeah, yeah.
2: Obviously, I love reggae. I love Bob Marley. I mean, that's my people. I love everything. Uh-huh. So it just depends on what is speaking to my soul in the moment. You know, I'll rotate through my music apps to see, like, how am I feeling right now? Do I want to hear an instrumental? Do I want to hear Motown?
1: Yeah.
2: It varies.
1: Mm.
2: But I just love music.
1: Good
2: music.
1: Right. Good music.
2: Mm-hmm.
1: Good.
2: If that was a genre, then that would be what I'd tell you.
1: Good music. Good music.
2: Good
1: that's
2: music.
1: It. That's good. Good. I'm not going to keep you long because I know you need to rest and get ready for opening night.
2: Yeah, we're opening tonight at the Orpheum.
1: And you all are going to be there until August 2nd.
2: Yes, this Sunday. So we have a show tonight at 7:30. We've got a 2 o'clock and a 7:30 tomorrow on Saturday. And then I think on Sunday it's 2 o'clock as well, or 1 o'clock.
1: Mm-hmm.
2: It's 1 o'clock on Sunday.
1: Okay.
2: So we'll be here through the weekend. And I know it's trolley night tonight. Okay. But some of y'all can come out to the Orpheum at 7:30 p.m.
1: Hey, I'm glad you told me because I didn't even know.
2: I just learned what trolley night was. And I was trying to figure out if I could go, but I can't. I'll be at the theater.
1: No, you'll be at the theater. So Trisha, what do you want to tell our listeners about coming out to see this fabulous, I know it's going to be fabulous, this production of Suffs?
2: Well, I want people to know that, yes, we are talking about history, but we are enlightening people as to the truth of what happened. And it is done in such a fun, loving, entertaining way. You get to see and hear what these women went through, the adversities that they face with people outside of the movement, but the adversities that they face within, you know, their mm-hmm. relationships with each other.
1: Mm-hmm.
2: And so what brought them together was fighting for this one common goal.
1: Mm-hmm.
2: And it is so uplifting that you don't want to miss it. You don't want to miss it. This is a feel-good, amazing musical. And, you know, for people who I've come across the country,
1: mm-hmm.
2: actually, who said, you know, I'm a season ticket holder.
1: Right.
2: And this is the best show I have ever seen.
1: Wow.
2: People have said that.
1: Whoa.
2: And I go, all right, well, I'm glad that I'm part of it.
1: Yeah.
2: But yes, you will come and find out for yourself.
1: Yeah.
2: You know, you don't want to miss it.
1: Well, I am looking forward to seeing it. And I know it's going to be fabulous, just like you've been fabulous this morning.
2: Oh, thank you.
1: I appreciate you. And when you say, from the Bronx. Okay. New Yorker.
2: I'm from New York. Yeah. You know, I
1: love that.
2: Bring out the New York accent.
1: I know. I thought I was going to get there. And you know what, Tisha? I always tell people that I had the pleasure of interviewing Harry Belafonte.
2: Oh, wow.
1: Just gracious, he and his wife. And and during the interview, he said, you know what? You need to be in New York. And I'm looking like, okay,
2: yeah.
1: So that was a sign. So I guess I should have been in New York.
2: Well, listen, I am a big believer in you always end up where you're supposed to be. Bev,
1: well,
2: I think
1: you
2: your audiences
1: well,
2: here would be mad if you were in New York because they would be missing you.
1: You know what? I like that because I think this is where I was supposed to be.
2: Yeah.
1: I've been here 43 years.
2: This is home. Home is where
1: is
2: your
1: it.
2: Heart is, right?
1: I guess
2: this could be your New York. New York is a place.
1: Yeah.
2: But
1: yeah.
2: It represents so many wonderful things.
1: Yeah.
2: And you're exactly where you're supposed to be.
1: So 43 years here, and I want to tell you, I am celebrating next month.
2: Yes.
1: 50 years in radio.
2: Oh.
1: 50 years in radio.
2: That's fantastic.
1: Isn't that something?
2: Yes. I hope you're having a big party. They throwing a party for you?
1: The station's going to throw a party for me. Yeah. They're going to throw a party. Oh, you are such a delight.
2: Thank you
1: for coming.
2: This was wonderful.
1: Thank you for coming and sharing with us. Yeah. And tonight, tell them tonight and what time Soft starts.
2: 7:30 p.m. tonight at the Orpheum. Come on and see us.
1: Yeah. Miss Trisha Jeffrey, who is playing Mary Church Terrell.
2: Thank you.
1: You're such a delight. Come back anytime, sister.
2: Anytime. Thank you. I would love to be back.
1: All right. When we come back, more chit-chat with me, Bev Johnson, on The Bev Johnson Show on WDIA.
0: Hi, this is David Porter, and you are listening to the Queen of Talk, Bev Johnson. She is the one and only. No one can top her, no one can stop her, and I'm in love with her. You're listening to Bev Johnson at WDIA.

0: 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But the top 10 was already making history as Chic and LaFreak was already at the number one position and wasn't moving for anyone. Not Barry White's Your Sweetness Is My Weakness or Cheryl Lynn's Got to Be Real, which reached number two and stayed there for three consecutive weeks before finally reaching the number one position January 4th, 1979, after a monstrous 18 weeks, which is 4 months and 2 weeks. Next week, the Slow Walkers of the 80s. 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

0: Good morning and welcome back to WDIA, the Bev Johnson Show. It is a Friday, the last day in July, July 31st, 2026. Enjoy this fabulous day today. I am going to open up our phone lines. As I said earlier, Dr. Jeffries had to attend a funeral today, so she will not be talking with us. I don't think that she'll be out in time to talk with us, but I will talk to you as always. You can get it off your heart, your mind, your chest at 901-535-9342, 800-503-9342, 833-535-9342 will definitely get you in to me. Before I go to the phone lines, let me remind you, tomorrow is the last day for early voting. Tomorrow, y'all, August 1st, is the last day for early voting. Going out today, going out tomorrow, remember, you can go to any polling place and vote. On election day, you have to go to your precinct, okay? August 6th on election day. So if you don't, and you don't know how the weather's going to be, if it's going to be hot, it's going to be raining, I just encourage you to go today or tomorrow. Go on an early vote. Please vote, vote, vote. You have these judges running. You have these folks running for governor. Ugh. Some of them. You have these clerks running. You have the clerks running. You'll be asked some questions about the Tennessee Supreme Court. Should you keep those judges? So go vote, y'all. It don't take you long. Take your time. Take your time. All right. I am going to our phone lines to talk with you. Hello. WD, hi, caller.
1: Yes, hi, Bill. This is Carolyn.
0: Hey, Carolyn.
1: Yes, Bev.
0: Yes, ma'am.
1: I'm putting this information out, especially for Lil Daddy. He called about a vicious dog almost attacked him.
0: Yes.
1: And my advice is he should go to Target or Walmart and purchase mace or pepper spray and have it with him all times. And that's for anyone walking in a neighborhood where there are dogs who have gotten loose from their owner, mm-hmm. or people who deliberately try to seek their dogs on certain people. So protect yourself and always carry mace or pepper spray.
0: So if you're walking in the neighborhoods for vicious dogs.
1: Right.
0: Okay. Thank you for that.
1: You never know, Bill, when they might get loose, in my neighborhood. And so you have to protect yourself.
0: You're right. You do. You do. I agree with you.
1: Right.
0: So thank you for that information. I appreciate it.
1: All right. Thank you, Bill.
0: You're welcome. Bye-bye. WDIA. Hi, caller.
2: Hi, caller.
3: Hi, Bill. Thanks for taking my call.
0: Hey, Black conservative.
3: You probably gonna be upset with me, Bev.
0: Why am I going to be upset with you, Black conservative?
3: Because I am not going voting tomorrow.
0: Are you waiting for election day?
3: Well, all of these candidates that are running on the Democrat side are running on the same failed agenda that the previous administration, Biden administration, was running on. Same failed policies, same failed ideas, same failed economic policies. It's not going to work. So let me example. Yeah, why can't they?
0: Let me ask you this, Black conservative. You still can vote. You can vote for Republican. There are some those Republicans out there who said the president endorsed them. So I'm surprised you're not going to vote for those candidates. Uh-huh. Yeah, okay, go on, brother.

0: Okay.
1: Wait a minute now. I have an erudite mind. Yeah, I'm a man of much book learning. I told you about trying to inform me of these candidates. Listen, these Republican candidates that are running, they don't have a chance of a snowball in a furnace. They don't have a chance because Shelby County is a Democratic stronghold here in Memphis and area. They are not going to win. I mean, I bless their heart. They want to try. But black folks ain't going to vote for them.
0: Now, black conservative, you're saying who some of the Democrat candidates are not going to win or some of those Republican candidates are not going to win?
1: The Republican candidate don't have a chance of a snowball and a furnace, hot furnace, winning. Because this is a Democratic stronghold here in this area. And the Republican Party, the headquarters, they're not gonna put the money behind the candidates to back them enough so they can win. They don't have the revenue.
0: The Republican candidates don't? They don't have enough bagging here in Shelby County.
1: No, they do not.
0: What?
1: They don't have enough bagging. They got to go independent solo and hopefully knock on doors because they don't have the advertising money, the bagging. And let me say this here. But none of these. So you got one candidate. You know what he's running on?
0: What?
1: I'm going to stop Trump. No, you not. Nobody can stop Trump. He's invincible. Nobody can stop Trump but the Almighty.
0: Who is that saying that? Is that a Republican candidate or a Democrat candidate?
1: That was a Democrat candidate. I'm going to Washington. I'm going to fight. I'm going to stop Trump. Well, Trump ain't in Washington. Trump is gone out of the country somewhere.
0: You know what he's talking about since you have an erudite mind. But I want to get back to you. I'm surprised at you that you say that you're not going to vote. I'm surprised at you.
1: No, because there ain't no candidate that I can vote for. I can put my
0: conservative support behind that ain't gonna get the job done. I'm going to stop you right here because there are some new faces that are running for some of these offices. You haven't done your research, erudite mind?
1: Only thing they're running on is stopping Trump.
0: No, I haven't heard of some of these new candidates say that. They're talking about what they want to do in these neighborhoods and in their district. I haven't heard them say anything about Trump.
1: Black
0: conservative, only folks I've heard talking about Trump is these folks who's running for Congress, some of them, and running for governor.
1: Okay. So I hear some of these candidates talking. I see their flyers and stuff when I'm driving. I search for it. Here's what they're talking about. We're going to do something about crime. We're going to fix the community. We're going to have this. We're going to do all this. We need resources to come back in. We're going to fight. They ain't going to fight to do nothing, Bev. That's just all smokescreen talk and no action.
0: You don't know that. You don't know that.
1: Well, let me say this here. President Trump came to Memphis to do the same thing that they're running on, to minimize, reduce crime, to make these communities, the black communities, more safer so kids can play again, you know, in the front yard or whatever without being threatened by drive-by shootings. Things like that. President Trump said the same thing. President Trump said he wanted to create 500,000 new black-owned businesses. He wanted to have school choice for the minority kids so they can go to the school of their choice and better, safer community. They running, so what? They running on Trump policies. They might as well be Trump. They ain't running on nothing different, but Trump
0: if you say they're running on Trump, well, why don't you vote for them? Then you love Trump so much.
1: Because tomorrow I'm going on a golf course. You think I'm finna sit in that line for 2 hours tomorrow?
0: There's no line. You can go today. You can go this afternoon.
1: I've been working all week. My pretty little My pretty little wife is in Japan, and I'm finna go on a golf course all day tomorrow. Well,
0: You can go today. I almost said something. Lord help me.
1: I can't go today, Bill.
0: I cannot go today.
1: Why can't you go today?
0: I can't go today.
1: You know why?
0: Why?
1: Because I'm going downtown to the rendezvous at 6 o'clock.
0: Well, the
1: polls close at 7. Well, I won't get there in time.
0: It's not going to take you long to vote. Well, you know, you don't have to go early voting.
1: To the rendezvous.
0: You still have August 6th to vote.
1: What day is August?
0: It's election day.
1: You don't know what day. You're a personality. How you don't know what day is election day? What are you smoking?
0: I just told you August 6th.
1: What day is that?
0: Now, you have the erudite mind. You look it up.
1: I know how that mind. That's on a Thursday.
0: Well,
1: hello.
0: Okay. Well, you know, I voted, so I don't have to worry about it. If it's on a Thursday or Saturday, it's August 6th.
1: Beb, Let me stop playing with you, Beb.
0: Okay.
1: I'm going to vote for the candidate of my choice and my choosing. But I'm not going to vote for nobody on the left because they were running on the same failed agenda. Y'all always say we need some fresh blood in here, some new people, some fresh minds in here.
0: Let me ask you this. What y'all vote for the Republican? Okay, so they're running on the same agenda. Give me a name, black conservative. Give me a name that a person who's running on the same agenda as Trump. Give me a name. I want to know.
1: I'm not going to give you no name because it's too close to election time, and I don't want to be accused for election interference. But I hear them talking about what they're going to do, what Trump going to do. I tell you what I want you to do, Bill, when I get off this phone.
0: What?
1: I want you to look up Trump's plan for African Americans. Trump's platinum plan for Black America.
0: Yeah, okay.
1: Trump's platinum plan for Black America. And it even has something in there for you, Bill.
0: Okay. Thank you, black conservative.
1: I approve this message. I'm playing golf tomorrow. I'm not going to sit in another line over there sweating and hot and somebody may take my wallet.
0: Okay. Bye-bye. Bye. You see, these nigs talk all this old stuff. Talk all this old junk. And he said he going to play golf. Come on, brother. You going to play golf. You have today. You have tomorrow. You're going to play golf. If I'm one of our ancestors who got bitten, they got sprayed by water holes, they were spat upon, they were lynched, and they said, I got to go play golf. Well, I ain't going to vote. And the ones who had to stand in line and count how many beans was in the jar before they went to vote. What? Don't get me started today, black conservative. WDIA, hi caller.
2: Hello, Bill.
0: Hey there. I just want to know.
2: Oh, yeah, Bill. I just want to know a couple of questions today.
0: Okay, what are they?
2: Bill, my first question is, how many leaves do you have to take from him when he gets off the phone?
0: Hey, I just want to know. I just took two.
2: I know they said one of them will do, but I had to take two. Yeah, I figured as much, Bill.
0: I took two.
2: Hey, you know what I forgot to mention on yesterday?
0: What?
2: On yesterday, I forgot to mention that Trump is... they are on the news over the last few days or weeks or so, or whatever, and they are saying that our military weapons are being depleted at a rapid pace.
0: Mm.
2: And then turning around right on the TV just a day or so ago, they said, and I remember them saying it, that President Trump gave Ukraine a bunch of military weapons and defense capabilities to fight off Russia.
0: Mm-hmm.
2: So we gave away all our BBs and pellets and shotgun shells to Ukraine. Now we're running out of stuff to fight with. That's a backwards government there. Mm-hmm. I mean, just backwards.
0: I hear you.
2: Hello?
0: Like I said yesterday, I just want to know, our president doesn't know what he's doing about this war. Now he does not know how to end the war. Now they're just coming up with any kind of thing. And for those of you all out there who are veterans who fought in those different wars, I would be disgusted. I'm going like, what the hell is he doing?
2: Yeah, especially those that lost limbs.
0: Yeah,
2: and everything.
0: Exactly.
2: Just playing with freedom and democracy.
0: Yeah, exactly.
2: Bev, you know, my last question of the day is...
0: Okay.
2: I want to know why all the other races seem to have black races almost pigs. And what I mean by that, Bev, if that old saying goes, if you build it, they'll come.
0: Mm-hmm.
2: Bev, there's not one black owned corner store that's selling gas in the city of Memphis, I don't think.
0: What?
2: And that's really sad.
0: That is sad. Because we used to have them. I just want to.
2: We used to have them.
0: We used to have black owned gas stations, and I can remember them. What happened to them?
2: And then now, you know, they got all these smoke shops and vape shops on every block.
0: Yeah.
2: They got all these beauty supply stores. And the first time you walk into those stores, and if you have an argument with anybody in those stores, the first thing they're going to call you is the N-word. Get out of my store.
0: Mm.
2: They bringing all their products, all their services into the black neighborhood, and they cannot live without black people. Hell, these drug cartel people, they didn't go out to Bartlett and Germantown to find somebody that could sell their product for them. Because their history has shown, like Frank Lucas and all the other people, they have been, the white people just don't know how to do it. Some can do it and get away with it, but most of all this drug stuff, the black people are distributing most of the drugs in the United States once the white man has it off.
0: Mm.
2: But Bev, saying all that to say this, Bev, have a good day, and I'll talk to you later.
0: You have a good weekend. I just want to know, when we talk about Trump and golly, this administration. You know, I have Lori that comes on my show every month, who tells you all about what's happening with your Medicare. Did you all know? Let me tell you this. Hold on, y'all. Hold on. I'm going to get to you. Let me tell you this so you all will know. And I can't wait for Lori to come back so she can talk about this, because she always tells you some things coming down the line. Well, 25 million older adults with Medicare Part D prescription drug plans could face steeper costs, because the Trump administration ends Medicare drug subsidy. Oh, my goodness. Steeper monthly costs in 2027. For those of you all who have Medicare Part D, keep that in your mind. Hey, y'all better call Lori. Lori been telling you some things coming down. Oh, my goodness. That's going to hurt a lot of people. I am going back to our phone lines to talk with you. Hold on, callers, please. WDIA. Hi, caller.
3: Hi, Bev. How are you?
0: I'm doing well today. How are you?
3: I am Joyce. And
0: hey, Joyce.
3: I was just calling to say, I guess I can say what I want to say. Black conservative, I mean, to me, ignorance is bliss.
0: Yes,
3: and
0: it is.
3: I don't think, I mean, he giggles like it's funny. I think black Republicans, white Republicans, independents, Democrats, whomever, are just laughing at him. not with him, at him, because he just sounds totally, totally ignorant. It is not funny about not going to vote.
0: Right.
3: And why he thinks it's a game or it's funny, I'm going down to the rendezvous, I'm going golfing. He sounds like a complete idiot. And that's all I wanted to say. He needs to get himself together because he's not funny.
0: All right, Joyce. Thank you, Joyce.
3: Voting is important.
0: Yes, it is. Thank you, Joyce. Yeah. And I say voting is important. It's important. You all need to get your tails out and vote. I'm telling you. WDIA. Hi, caller.
4: Good afternoon, Miss Beverly Johnson.
0: Good afternoon, Carl. How are you?
4: Well, I was doing well until I heard BC talk to you.
0: Yeah.
4: Lord have mercy.
0: I know.
4: I don't know who trying to be the leader of the clubhouse. Is it Clyde or him? Today, BC has passed Clyde for the leader of the clubhouse for loving Donald Trump Senior to death. And by the way, did Clyde call you yesterday after I spoke to you?
0: Yeah, he did.
4: Lord have mercy again.
0: Clyde.
4: You and I have never met before. And hopefully we never will. So let's not be riding together anywhere. Now, I might help you by leaving a phone number for a tow truck to come help you change your tire if I see you on the side of the road. Other than that, that's it. So, and by the way, I'm a little disappointed in you, Clyde, for accusing Ms. Beverly Johnson of favoring me over you. She does not do that. She is objective. Sound like to me, you sound like you jealous of the fact that she even talked to me on the radio. Clyde, get over yourself, brother. She's an equal opportunity listener to us. Be grateful that she allowed us to talk to her. You know what I'm saying?
0: Mm-hmm.
4: But other than that, the interview that you had earlier today.
0: Okay.
4: She was fantastic.
0: Wasn't she?
4: She was.
0: She was fabulous. Her name is Teresa Jeffrey. And Carl, she's playing Mary Church Terrell in the play Sulfs.
4: Well, I wanted to ask her a question if she were taking call. She said she was in the play Rent.
0: Yes.
4: I want to know, did she have an opportunity to come across Jesse L. Martin, who was also in Rent, who played on Law and Order?
0: Right.
4: Yeah.
0: And also,
4: when people are working in New York, especially on Broadway, and sometimes when you are a screen actress,
0: right,
4: they don't get parts on Law and Order because Law and Order films in New York City,
0: yes,
4: and they have to have actors.
0: Yes.
4: And I want to know if she ever did an appearance on Law and Order.
0: Oh.
4: But other than that, it was fabulous.
0: Well, thank you.
4: And now, you interviewed the great Harry Belafonte.
0: I did, Carl. I did.
4: We were
0: down on Union, and he was here to get, he was a recipient of the Freedom Award at the National Civil Rights Museum, but I had the pleasure of interviewing Harry Belafonte, and his beautiful wife was in the studio, and Fred Moore. Fred was my producer during that time.
4: Mm-hmm.
0: He was just so a gentleman and nice, and oh my goodness. And I posted the picture on Facebook years ago, and I posted the picture when he passed away that I had interviewed him. But yeah, Carl, that was one of my greatest treats that I was able to interview Harry Belafonte. Oh my Lord. Dr. King's best friend. He was best friends with Dr. King. Yeah, but he was nice, and I will never forget when he told me, he said, you need to be in New York.
4: Well, I don't know. Maybe you might do this one day for us. As you said, you've been doing this for over 50 years. You interview a lot of people.
0: I have.
4: Hopefully, you would give us your top 10 interview people that you've met in your 50 years.
0: Oh.
4: And I know you met a few, and you did a lot of interviews.
0: I met a lot,
4: and
0: yeah.
4: Yeah. And doing a top 10 probably be hard.
0: But
4: I know you could probably do it.
0: Okay, Carl.
4: So I want to thank you for allowing us to talk.
0: I'll keep that in mind. You're welcome. I'll keep that in mind. My top 10 interviewers.
4: Yes, ma'am. And thank you again for allowing us to talk. Black conservatives, before I go, I'm going to try to pray for your family. Notice I said your family. Because I don't think there's no help for you, BC. Thank you.
0: Thank you, Carl.
4: Goodbye.
0: Bye-bye. WDIA. Hi, caller.
5: Wait just a minute.
0: Lady P, what?
5: I didn't know you was talking.
0: Yeah, Lady P. What's up, Lady P?
5: Am I on the radio yet?
0: Yes, ma'am.
5: Man, how you doing today?
0: I am grateful today, Lady P.
5: You're in the building. You better be grateful every day. I'm glad you made me.
0: Well, thank you, Lady P. How you doing?
5: I'm doing great. Shout out to Lisa Watson, James. What's up, Lisa James? And James Watson, Beyonce, and the rest of the family. Also, what's up, little daddy? What's up? My friend Jimmy Dobbins. He thought I'd love to be around Jimmy. Also, what's up, Steven Angela Sidney, Prince Charles, the hardest working man in the world. What's up, King Harry O, Lady D, and Mary, the rest of the gang. Listen, Dale, I was thinking about Nolan Wells. My heart is so heavy for his mom. People, bring your ears close to the radio. See, now, if you lost a loved one, especially by gunfight or drowning or killing or whatever, anything, you know what I'm saying?
0: Yeah.
5: When you lose a loved one, don't know what happened to him, babe. That's a terrible thing.
0: Yes, it is.
5: It's absolutely, you can't sleep at night. I'm in that predicament, you know what I mean?
0: Yeah.
5: And people don't say, well, lady, she laugh all the time, But I thank God that I'm able to laugh because I have to move on, you know what I mean, babe?
0: Because
5: if you don't, stress will kill you, right? And we know that, when I lost my daughter, people say, well, you and your daughter, you don't know much about me and my daughter, so you don't know much about me anyway, right? But thing about when you lose someone, it's so heartbreaking, man. You have to pray every day. You have to try to, do things to make you happy and just keep moving on and on and on. When they were talking about different stories about this young man, now I said to myself, I think if they come up with, keeping up with the little money that they come up with, sooner or later, somebody going to talk. Sooner or later, they got a lot of people. They got a lot of people now beginning to kind of come in and talk to and tell a few things, I think being Crump has also been Crump. And also the activist, what's his name, Bill? The little short one. I love that guy.
0: Reverend.
5: Reverend. What's his name, Bill?
0: I know.
5: You know what I'm talking about, though. Anyway, I got to meet him at first,
0: Al Sharpton. Reverend Sharpton.
5: Al Sharpton. What's up? Let me just shout out to Chuck, him and Bebe over there. Al Sharpton's so smart, you hear me? Because like he said, even Stephen Wonder can see this. You hear me? That something ain't right, Steve. You hear me? And I know that something is really wrong with this picture, right? But I do believe it's going to come out, Babe. Then, and speaking of voting, Babe, I know you already early voted, right? Because I know you don't waste
0: your
5: time.
0: I did early vote, Lady P.
5: Yeah, I know you did, Babe. But Babe, good seeing you. I seen you on the picture because I know y'all had a good time. But I'm looking for you with a little cowboy hat. I don't think I never seen you with a cowboy hat on, Babe. You didn't wear it.
0: No, I got some, but I didn't wear a cowboy hat that night.
5: I know. Sometimes you just don't feel like wearing little hats and stuff like that.
0: That's right.
5: But like I say, I had to come in and talk about that because, my heart is heavy, but they begin to come together with a little evidence there so they can take care of their bill. What's up, Meredith? Because, see, the thing about it, I know you know, too, that we can say a lot of things, but evidence and it show a lot of things, right? Mm-hmm. Once they get enough evidence where they can say, well, we're going to take this to the jury, we're going to take it to the grand, where we get something done, And then you'll have more people scared, And then, let me ask you something. What's up, Coach, over there at the rocking chair? They don't have anything going on for Labor Day, do you know?
0: I don't know as yet, Lady P, but when I find out about something, I'm going to let you know.
5: Okay,
0: they always have karaoke on Wednesday night. You know that.
5: Yeah.
0: Go on there, have a good time. Then on Friday night, I think they do a karaoke with the band and stuff. So, but I'll let you know when they have going to have somebody special there.
5: That's Man, let me get good. Look, say, give a shout out to GC Woods. He listens to y'all every day. That's his uncle. What's up, GC? I know you listen to them. You know, I told him I'm going to come out. I know, you know, you look for Lady People. Lady People are everywhere and everywhere. I'm going to get over there and see you soon. But, okay. Man, I want you to be careful and be safe.
0: Okay.
5: Drink plenty of water because I know you got some water with it by you.
0: That's
5: and
0: right.
5: Be careful going home. Man. Thanks for taking my call. Nothing when I started talking. I can't stop.
0: I
5: talk to you later.
0: Bye, Lady P. Thank you, Lady P. Hold on, callers, please. Hold on. Y'all talking today. You're probably wondering, where's Dr. Jeffries? Dr. Jeffries is out today. She was attending a funeral, so she won't be with us today. But I'm talking to you. Let you get it off your heart, your mind, your chest. As we go to the other side of the Bev Johnson Show on WDIA.

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0: 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Open conversation on this Friday, July 31st, 2026. Enjoy this fabulous day today. 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All right, we're going to our phone lines. Yeah, I am, to talk with you. Thank you all for being patient and waiting. Hi, Anita.
1: Good afternoon, Beth. How are you?
0: I'm grateful, Anita. How are you today?
1: I'm good as well. I want to know, have you and Dr. Jeffrey did a copy on this before? What's love got to do with it if you're not taking care of your business?
0: I think, Anita, some years ago, I think we did something on that when that song first came out. But you know what? I will get with Dr. Jeffries and see if we can revisit that topic.
1: Okay,
0: what's love got to do with it?
1: If you're not taking care of your business.
0: I got it, Anita.
1: All right. Have a great weekend, Belle.
0: And you too, Anita. Bye-bye. WDIA. Hi, caller. Hi, caller, you're on the air. Hello? WDIA. Hi, caller.
2: Hey.
0: Yes,
2: I've got to the point in my life that this politics, politicizing stuff, you know, mayor, governor, president, when all the elections are over, we still talking politics. I'm just getting sick of it, Bill. I mean, I know people got to get out and vote and all that stuff, but is there anything else in life that we can talk about? I mean, it's just all about
0: unforgetful. You can talk about whatever you want to talk about. What do you want? What do you want to talk about?
2: I want to talk about something that's very important to me. You know, Beth, do they still have study hall?
0: You know what, unforgetful? I'm
2: not trying to be funny.
0: I'm laughing because I don't know. I don't teach in the high schools, or so I don't know if they have study hall. If they still have study hall, I don't know that.
2: I would just want to throw this out, Beth Johnson. You know, when I hear these programs and stuff, I hear, well, the library got all these kids running around here and they babysitting. They kids going up here to all these malls and stuff, they babysitting. Why don't the school have some kind of program, even if it's on the weekend, for students, like a safe haven for them, where they can go? You know, I was listening to a show earlier today, yesterday, dealing with this person, you know, feeding a child and got fired, you know?
0: What?
2: Where's the humanity? Where's the craziness of that? Yeah, this person that worked for the school were feeding some homeless, I mean, feeding some children, you know, they ain't had no food or nothing to take home to eat. And she got fired. Where's the humanity in us, Belfast people?
0: I don't know.
2: It's ridiculous. I mean, you know, that would be a great thing for a child. Because when they get out of school, Bell, the father, the mother, not at home, the grandparents, and they ain't got nowhere to go.
0: What do you mean? Let me stop you right here, unforgetful. Now, before school ended, remember I had people on the show telling where your child could go for the summer where they can free camp. Don't say that. There were some places.
2: You saying school over with free camp.
0: I said when school was over in May.
2: I'm saying when school is going on, Beth. I'm not talking about the end of school year.
0: Unforgetful. During school year, they have somewhere to go. They have places where they can go. They have after school tutoring. They have places where they go during school time, unforgetful.
2: All the kids.
0: Well, the kids who need somewhere to go, they have some places.
2: You just like to tear it down, don't you, Bell?
0: No, you can have all the kids. What are all the kids you talk about? Some children do have places to go during the school year. There are places you can go.
2: Come on, Elaine, don't do me like that.
0: I'm just telling you the truth.
2: The children. I'm out in these streets, Beth. I see what I see now. The children need more, Beth. If they had a safe haven like the school that they always in, if it was up to me, they'd be going to school all year round.
0: Well, you're not the only one who thinks like that. A lot of people think that we should have all year-round school.
2: Yeah, but what about them parents that say, well, I don't want to be at home with these kids. I need a break. Yeah. I work every day.
0: Unforgetful. They should have thought about that when they decided to be a parent.
2: I agree with you on that. But, Beth, they need a safe haven.
0: Okay.
2: We need to change.
0: Unforgetful, I'm telling you. We have some places. We have some places for children where they can go during the school year.
2: And they also can study, Beth.
0: Well, they have places where they can study. They have tutoring. They have tutoring after school. They have tutoring at different places. They have tutoring at the Y. It's a lot of places, unforgetful.
2: Beth Johnson, you know something?
0: What?
2: When you said that Harry Belafonte said you should be in New York.
0: Mm-hmm. What?
2: I disagree. You at the right.
0: Why you disagree, unforgetful?
2: Because you're at the right place where you're at right now. You're a strong woman. You got that strong mindset. Because, you know, when you talk, I listen.
0: Well, thank you. Oh, you do?
2: Yes, ma'am.
0: Okay, thank you.
2: And have a little effect on me, too, you know.
0: Okay.
2: But I'm going to try my best to kind of change that, Beth. I try every day when I talk to you, but okay. What can I say?
0: All right.
2: What's your boyfriend name, the one to say, I love her too? Well, I'm going to say the same word.
0: That's my Uncle David Porter. Uncle David Porter, yes.
2: Yeah, David Porter. Hey, David Porter, I love her too, man, because she get in my head all the time.
0: That unforgetful. Have a fabulous weekend.
2: All the time.
0: Okay. Unforgetful. He is unforgettable. Hold on, y'all. WDIA. Hi, caller.
3: Hi, how you doing?
0: Hey, Kay. I'm grateful, Kay.
3: Amen. I thought I would give you an opportunity to be asking me any question that you want to ask.
0: Okay, ask me any question you want to ask.
3: Either one. I'm sure you have one. I'm not going to tell you how I answer, but you can feel free to ask one. I guess I'll have a visit. In honor of Dr. Jeffries.
0: Uh-huh.
3: She's such a good doctor.
0: Yeah, she is. She's fat. Dr. Jeffries is. I've always told her, Kate, when I first met her and then just was kind of looking at her and seeing and being in her company, I said, this is a bad sister.
3: Yes, she is.
0: And Dr. Jeffries knows her craft. She knows it.
3: And everybody say I'm not a listener, but I listen to her.
0: Uh-huh.
3: You know?
0: Yeah. And a lot of people listen to her. And people, I met on the street, and they said, Dr. Jeffries helped me. I listened. I never called in, but Dr. Jeffries has helped me.
3: That's right. All ages.
0: Yes.
3: Irrespective of whatever your financial background is, it doesn't even matter.
0: It doesn't matter.
3: She offers upward mobility.
0: Yeah. And people don't know, Dr. Jeffries began her career. She's worked with children. She's worked in foster home, women, men. You know, she worked in Atlanta. She worked when she was in Seattle, Washington. So Dr. Jeffries knows. Yeah, she knows her craft.
3: And she's well versed.
0: Yes, she is. Yeah. Yes, she is.
3: But you know what? Somebody made a mistake and told me I had two full rides and I did not accept either one for personal reasons. And everybody telling me, you think you know everything. And I'm like, no, ain't nothing like a certification. I just never had time to do it.
0: Right.
3: But you know what? I'm not opposed to the 10-hour test. You know, I believe in those tests.
0: Uh-huh.
3: Yeah. But I made my mind, I didn't want to go. I was bored with school in the first grade. So by the time I'm in the ninth grade, I was like, I got to take a GED so I can get out of here. State of Tennessee said no. I had to go to New Jersey and take it. I was 16 years old. I passed and had to wait till 19 till they gave it to me. And I'm going to say this and leave you alone.
0: Okay.
3: Francis Coe over at Memphis Board of Education.
0: Mm-hmm.
3: We hadn't had but one candidate, well, actually one, the only male candidate initially, and only one female sister. And that was the sister they got rid of
0: for
3: a moment anyway.
0: Mm-hmm.
3: It's a new world order. So did I answer anything?
0: No.
3: I'm letting somebody else call.
0: Okay. But no, it is a new world order, Kay. You're right.
3: Amen. Yeah, it's been one for a very long time. But by His grace and mercy is more.
0: Yeah.
3: And on that journey,
0: yes,
3: may the Most High be with you and all the whole angels. And I'm hanging up.
0: Well,
3: bye.
0: Thank you, Kay. You too. I agree with you, Kay. Thank you, Kay. Thank you. WDIA. Hi, caller.
4: Hey, Bill.
0: Blacktastic.
4: How you doing, sister?
0: I'm grateful.
4: Wonderful. I am Blacktastic and on my way. We're on our way home.
0: Okay. All right. I know y'all be careful, yeah. Norman. Be careful.
4: Yeah, we will, man. I'm tired. I promise I am.
0: I know you are.
4: Run around these young folks like we used to be. It's not the same as the way it used to be.
0: Will y'all get home this evening?
4: Yes, we should be home, but we're about 150 miles outside of home.
0: Okay, so you'll be able to go to the program tomorrow at the National Civil Rights with Ruby Bright.
4: Yes, ma'am. We're definitely going to that.
0: Okay.
4: But I'm also interested in going to that play now that you mentioned.
0: Yeah. Suffs.
4: I'm interested in looking into that as well.
0: That
4: was very interesting.
0: Yeah, I think it's good. I can't wait to see it, Norman. I'm going tonight so I can see it. So I'll tell you all about it. Yeah, I'm going tonight.
4: Wonderful. Yeah, I really want to learn more about those women that were involved.
0: The suffrage.
4: And Ida B. Webb, I think, was a part of it.
0: Oh, yeah. Ida B. was a part of it. Mary Church Rail and my sorority, they were part of that, too, in 1913. Can you hear me?
4: Wow.
0: Women fighting for rights. Black women, Norman, at Howard University, 1913. Come on, brother.
4: Doing that thing. Black women have always been a
0: Yes.
4: I mean, with our people.
0: Mm-hmm.
4: They've always been a major, major part. We just don't give black women enough credit for what they have done. That's my personal feeling.
0: And you're right.
4: I think our black women deserve so much more than we've given them. And I'm not just talking about white folk. I'm talking about us.
0: I know you're talking. Yeah.
4: Right. I'm talking about us. But then I want to try to touch on something Unforgivable said.
0: Mm-hmm.
4: We still have a study hall.
0: Yes.
4: And
0: okay.
4: In most cases, what I've experienced, study hall is not what it used to be. It's a space whereby students get a chance to go if they want to study, or if they have something to study, they can.
0: Mm-hmm.
4: But in most cases, it's a place where they socialize and pretty much get on their phones and do the other things.
0: Wow.
4: But it's not a bad thing because the good thing about it is that they have somewhere where they can go instead of roaming the hall, leaving the school, things like that. So it still works out very well.
0: Mm-hmm.
4: But also, Bev, I'm the other statement he made, I'm very, very concerned about some of the issues where school is concerned, because I just, when you mentioned about we need to have a safe place, I think there's no other safe place that we should have is at home and at school.
0: Exactly.
4: You know, those ought to be the safest places in the world.
0: Mm-hmm.
4: But, you know, here's where I run into problems with schools and some of the children that we have. We have children who have different learning styles, and you understand it. You know that.
0: Yes, yes.
4: And it's very difficult for a teacher having 20, 25 students with all those different learning styles, all those different personalities and attitudes and other things they bring there. But on top of that, when you have children who have major psychological and or mental health kind of issues,
0: mm-hmm.
4: emotional issues, it's very difficult to have those kids in the same classroom with young people who are struggling, but who are intentional about doing well and trying to learn and do as much as they can. Because you got kids who are bouncing off the wall and acting up and doing things, and some things they simply can't control in many cases, except with medication.
0: Mm-hmm.
4: But they're in the same room with those children who are trying, and that creates a major issue for the teacher and those students.
0: Mm-hmm.
4: So my bacon on that bill is that they need to be separated. And not that we mean anything mean or bad about the ones who have those issues, but we've got to find a better place and a wonderful place for them as well, but give the other children and the teacher an opportunity to be able to do what she's gifted at, that she's actually gifted at, and not spending the whole day saying, stop, sit down, be quiet, get out.
0: Right.
4: You know, because that's what we hear a lot of.
0: Well, Norman, back in the day, they did have different classes for those children, and I don't think anything's wrong, but they did have different classes for those children.
4: But, you know, our teachers was much more hands-on, and that made a big difference. When the teachers were able to be hands-on with their students, they used their gifts and talents,
0: mm-hmm.
4: not trying to do everything to a test, but use their gifts and talents to educate them, to encourage them, to empower them, and to keep them active and involved in the classroom activities.
0: Mm-hmm.
4: That's the difference than what we have now. You try to make children with ADHD and autism and all that to sit down in one spot and be quiet. I mean, it's totally different now. It's very different.
0: It is different. So.
4: So it's a lot of things that we got to work on, baby. That's why I was running for the school board, because I wanted to get in there and try to, try to create some policies and things that's going to help both.
0: Yeah.
4: All the children.
0: Right.
4: You know,
0: and they need
4: not to exclude any of them, but find a way to make it possible.

0: How you doing?
1: I'm doing well. I'm grateful, Common Man.
0: Oh, okay. Good, good, good. Hey, I was thinking about a couple of comments I heard on your show. One was last week, and then I heard a comment that I just want to know made today. If you remember last week, I think it was on last Friday, I heard a lady saying that, you know, we want our neighborhoods back. I think the politicians need to come in and help us get our neighborhoods back.
1: Right.
0: You know, then today, I just want to know, spoke about, you know, drug dealers distributing drugs and things of that nature. So I want to ask you, when it comes to the neighborhoods, the communities, do you think that some of the destruction in our neighborhoods, we've done ourselves?
1: Absolutely, Common Man. Absolutely.
0: I do too. And of course, the drug dealing is one of the phases. But, you know, I don't think, for the most part, I don't think the politicians are responsible for a lot of the stuff that has taken place in the neighborhoods. We lost control of our children. They're not going to school. We're dealing drugs. We're robbing and killing each other and all of those type of things. We lost our neighborhood to our own children. You know, so I don't think there's a blame to be put on the politicians. That's just my opinion, you know. And so I was just wondering about that because I heard the comments and I was like, you know, the politicians. Well, I don't think so. I think we're to blame ourselves.
1: And keep this in mind, Common Man. Politicians, they're part of our neighborhoods as well. They live in those neighborhoods.
0: That's right.
1: Come on, brother.
0: That's right.
1: They live in those neighborhoods too.
0: You know, and you know, I've said it so many times on your radio show, gun, drugs, and games has been three of the major contributors, in my opinion, because I was out there, you know, and I know I realized the effects that it had, you know, but also to the comment that Aunt Agifa made today about the lady being fired from the school.
1: Okay.
0: I don't think it sounds like you wasn't aware of it, you know, but, you know, sometimes you could be trying to do something good, but be doing something wrong at the same time.
1: Exactly.
0: Because when you're taking something from somewhere and it's part of a fund or a budget or whatever, you don't supposed to be doing it. You're, right. you're violating policies to begin with.
1: Exactly.
0: So let me ask you this. Let me ask you this. We know what Tammy Sawyer has been accused of. Or let's put it like this. Let's say Bill Johnson worked at Kroger. You was a clerk at Kroger. And you decided to take food out of Kroger and give it to hungry people. Now, don't get me wrong. You know, I support hungry people. You know, we already talked about that a couple weeks ago.
1: Right.
0: But you worked at Kroger, and you was taking food out of Kroger, feeding hungry people that you knew come in the store and say they were hungry.
1: Right.
0: Now, you trying to do a good thing, true enough.
1: Yes.
0: But come on, Bill. You know you would be violated. Right.
1: Right. I know.
0: You know you would be violated.
1: I would.
0: So, you know, when the lady got fired, you know, we have to just kind of, we have to learn to be true to ourselves and true to what's really going on. Of course, we need to try to feed the children. The children were hungry at school or whatnot. But we got to figure out another way to do it instead of taking food out of the cafeteria, taking away from the school budget, violating the school policies and things like that. Although you're trying to do something that's very, you know, humane.
1: Right.
0: You know,
1: right.
0: We got to figure out another way to do it, opposed to violating the policies and taking out of the budget, because that's what it equates to.
1: Yeah. And you're absolutely right. And another thing, and we know a lot of restaurants, Common Man, who they have a lot of food left over. And so maybe if the school had a lot of food left over, said, well, we have this left over. We can't serve it tomorrow. Can I take it to give it to homeless people? You know, you can ask the question.
0: Right.
1: And if that, whoever's that, who's the supervisor, say, well, no, you can't do that. We can't do that. We got to dump it. Well, you, as you said, there's a policy. You have to follow that. But I know a lot of restaurants have leftover food, and they do. Some employees do. They have permission to take that food and give it to homeless people.
0: Yeah, I have a friend that does it every day. He runs a restaurant.
1: Right.
0: He does it every day. But the key is we have to follow the policies.
1: Exactly.
0: And figure out another way to get the help to the people that need it.
1: You're right. I got you.
0: Okay, so I appreciate you, Bill. That's what I had.
1: Thank you, Common Man. Bye-bye. Hold on, callers, please. I'm going to get to you. Let me get this break. Yeah, y'all doing.

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I love it. 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

0: You're listening to the Bev Johnson Show. Here's Bev Johnson.
1: And back to our phone lines to get these last calls. WDIA. Hi, caller.
2: Bev Johnson.
1: Hey, Clyde.
2: How you doing, Bev Johnson?
1: I'm great.
2: I got three things I want to say.
1: What do you want to say, Clyde?
2: First of all, I think the black leaders in this city, they don't really care about this city because the majority of them, they don't live in the city anyway. And you need to live in the city if you're going to run for office in the city. And they need to make sure of that. And I'm going to tell you something, Bev Johnson.
1: What?
2: I had to go down to the Chevy County building.
1: Uh-huh.
2: I parked down there where the old Easyway used to be, and I walked up the mall and walked back.
1: Okay.
2: I did not pass three people on that mall. Downtown area down there is gone, Bill.
1: It's dead, huh?
2: It's dead. Like a graveyard, Bill. All them abandoned buildings down there that used to be jumping.
1: Mm-hmm.
2: The only part of that mall I believe that's jumping is down there by Beale Street, and that's just on the weekend.
1: Wow.
2: I mean, to me, downtown is just gone down. We ain't got no more downtown, Bill Johnson.
1: Right.
2: The trolley's gone.
1: Yeah.
2: I mean,
1: They're trying to bring them back, Clyde.
2: They need to do something to bring downtown back. And that mess down there on Riverside, my goodness.
1: What?
2: I had cousins come in town. He wanted to go down there and show Tom Lee Park off.
1: Mm-hmm.
2: I didn't say nothing. They were just riding in the truck. They were asking me where Tom Lee Park was. I said, that's it right there with all them bushes.
1: Oh, no.
2: They said, what? Couldn't even see the river, Bill Johns.
1: Oh, my goodness.
2: And I haven't been there.
1: All
2: that parking junk they got, Bill Johns.
1: Uh-huh.
2: You need to go down there and just really look at
1: Tom Lee
2: how they done messed off all this money from the city.
1: Mm.
2: All that, y'all see how that crazy parking they got down, all that mess they got in the street where you got the swerve and curb back.
1: I know.
2: It's just a hot mess how Tom Lee Park looked up. I could not believe if they wanted to make a jungle down there, that's all it is, it's a jungle.
1: Tom Lee Park. Well, I haven't been down there since they made it over.
2: Bev Johnson, please,
1: go.
2: This weekend.
1: Okay.
2: Just take you a ride through. Now I know you might want to use a GPS because you're gonna be looking for it, but you're gonna be riding back.
1: Okay, take Clyde. Care, you too, Clyde. WDIA. Hi, caller.
3: Hey, Bill Jones. What's up?
1: What's up, little daddy? You?
3: Hey, Bill. You know, my nephew yesterday, he had been warning the boom folks, because like I said yesterday, Bill, these folks ghetto, and they've been living like that forever. We were raised up together. And my brother, that nephew's been going down there, warning the fools, because they, like I said, them devil dogs. They attacked me three times.
1: Oh, no.
3: I'm scared for my life.
1: Well, look, Daddy, you didn't hear the lady that called. She said, she told you to get some pepper spray and some mace for them dogs.
3: My friend told me the same thing you just said. Then they told me about their thumb going. I hear the thumb going when I was staying downtown.
1: Okay.
3: I think I got in the stores and whatnot. But then about this time, because since the fact, this is a residential neighborhood. And I feel, they say they made a law about the, you can kill them dogs there. It wouldn't be none said and done. I think my sister was telling me something about that.
1: Mm-hmm.
3: Maybe I might be wrong.
1: Well, I don't know. I have to check into that. But, yeah, you need to get that stun gun, little daddy.
3: Yeah, I had one. I'm about to another one, Bill. I really need me something like a little rifle, BB gun. just like a real gun, but I just need that for my protection, and I trust you, Bill.
1: Uh-huh.
3: I don't want to get mauled up. You know, them dogs will lock down on you, and that's your life. It's over you.
1: Right.
3: And I've been seeing this stuff on the news about people. A little girl, a guy got killed by these pet bull dogs. They need to stop from you. Bear guns, not only be scared for my life. You can't even walk the neighborhood no more because of the fact they got these vicious devil dogs and they have to hurt you and they will kill you. And that lady's name that I was telling you about, that was up there through her name is everything. I put her in my black hotel. They crazy about me.
1: Okay.
3: And Bill, she lost her nephew.
1: Mm.
3: It's time now for all that, because they need to do away with all of them, whatever kind of dogs they are. I hate them dogs, but they tapped me 3 times, and I'm scared to walk down the street. I don't even walk through that way no more, because I'm fear of my life.
1: Okay.
3: And something needs to be done about, like I said, they used to have a dog pound back in the day. And the dog park now will ride around and pick up all the street dogs. They need that back too. Because look at that. That's what the dog pound used to do in the early 90s and 80s and stuff. They need the dog pound back. They need to do away with the other crap. Because look at that. We need the dog pound back. Mm. That's the real.
1: Okay.
3: Bill, look.
1: Yes, sir.
3: Look, Bill. You know, I was touch this little war thing for a second, then I'm getting a shout out.
1: Okay, get your shouts out.
3: I'm going to keep you out of the too.
1: Okay.
3: This war that started should have never happened, Bobby Man. You know it, I know it, and all of my friends and friends in the band know it. Because it's the fact, when you got a dumb ass running for being a dumb ass like this, and something in his toothpaste made it like the great land, the sea land. That's a real bill because of the fact. Who wanted a United States? I thought, in my mind, I thought the United States was a peaceful country. That's what I really thought out of all these years and years and years that I had been growing up to be 66 years young. And I'm proud to be my age. Bill, it's a shame. They building their folks and feel that stuff. And that's a hot mess, Bill. I'm going to leave that alone.
1: I'll leave that alone.
3: Bill, check my theme song now. Check my theme song now. I like a woman just tight and right. She got to be a beautiful all night. Because this got to be out of sight.
1: I hear you, little daddy. All right, get your shots out.
3: I've been doing that in the morning time. You hear me?
1: I hear you.
3: On the road, call.
1: Okay.
3: You be falling out without me breaking it down to the Lord. Look, Bill, I want to get my shots out now and I'll let you go.
1: Okay.
3: First of all, Bill, you still my partner. I still going to stop playing with my words. Beverly Lane Jones, J.G. Bell, is only one, J.G. Bell.
1: Mm-hmm.
3: I also want to go all the way up to heaven, give your mama a shout out, because you said your mama prays about me, about everybody.
1: Mm-hmm.
3: I ain't got the big head, I just know that.
1: Right.
3: And, yeah, I want to give my mama a shout out, because I love my mama, I miss my mama,
1: too,
3: Bill, every day, all day. I can never get over that. I don't give a damn when people can't kill me to get over the new tour. If you start saying negative, your ass going to be in the bed too, so I'm mad.
1: Okay.
3: If I want to get my new friend that I made my first lady, and she's definitely tiny right in the future back. Her name AJ. I got a big crush on her. I met down at the Oakland Scott building, Robert Church. And I met another girl, but I ain't going to put you in the seat because you were playing games with a grown man. I don't play games. That's the key.
1: All right.
3: Bev, I want to say, I want to get my twins and playing and Lewis and Miss Dad.
1: Uh-huh.
3: I see y'all. Y'all smiling and be laughing because y'all think I'm tough. But I really ain't. I just know how to do it, know what to do.
1: All right.
3: Bev, it is what it is.
1: Uh-huh.
3: It ain't what happened.
1: Uh-huh.
3: Land clear to know they feel dumbasses and they feel calling me airways and bad ways, but they scared to call you there. One of them, dude, that goon left field that made the two of black deserving whatever food, man.
1: Uh-huh.
3: And bipolar don't let that man run you like that. I told you, you call me.
1: Okay, I will.
3: Baby, that ain't good. You gotta go in there. You keep going. Y'all done lived that single forever. And he is one of you. Have a good one, man.
1: You too.
3: Have a good weekend.
1: And you too, little daddy. And you too. You too.
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1: I want to thank you, callers. I want to thank you, listeners, for joining us this day on The Bev Johnson Show. We really do appreciate you. So until tomorrow, please. Be safe. Keep a cool head, y'all, and don't let anyone steal your joy. Until tomorrow, I'm Bev Johnson, and y'all keep the faith. Mark Baker, take me home, boyfriend.

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1: 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You got to be kidding me. Oh, my God. I've been entering. I've been trying to win in this contest for at least 3 to 5 years. 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

0: 1070 WDIA, I'm R&B historian Tyrone Dubois with a moment in music history. Discovered on TV's The Gong Show, Cheryl Lynn placed her first single called Got to Be Real on the charts in September 1978, finally reaching the top 10 3 months later on November 25th, 1978. But the top 10 was already making history as Chic and LaFreak was already at the number one position and wasn't moving for anyone. Not Barry White's Your Sweetness Is My Weakness or Cheryl Lynn's Got to Be Real, which reached number two and stayed there for three consecutive weeks before finally reaching the number one position January 4th, 1979, after a monstrous 18 weeks, which is 4 months and 2 weeks. Next week, the Slow Walkers of the 80s. 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
1: Get ready, Memphis. 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

0: Listen up. You hear that? That's the sound of people across Memphis getting jazzed up for Chaz. Chaz Mulder, the Democrat running for Congress. He's endorsed by the Congressional Black Caucus, Black clergy, and Democratic leaders across our region. Because Chaz Mulder's fighting back against Republicans in the legislature who are trying to steal Memphis's representation in Congress. Chaz is a graduate of Memphis Law School and went on to become mayor of his hometown, where he's been praised for investing in education and health care for people. In Congress, Chaz will push to pass the John Lewis Voting Rights Act and fight back against Republican efforts to cut Medicaid and Obamacare. He'll work to fund SNAP and food assistance for families. And Chaz will get serious about bringing down costs. Fighting for people. Chaz Mulder. A congressman for Memphis. A congressman for times like these.
1: I'm Chaz Mulder, champion for Memphis, candidate for Congress, and I approve this message.
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12: 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We have a wreck on Airways Boulevard at State Line Road. We also have a crash on eastbound 240 at Mount Moriah. That's eastbound 240 at Mount Moriah. We have an accident on westbound 40 at Canada Road in the Lakeland area, and a crash on southbound 55 at Horn Lake Road, causing a big delay out there. That's southbound 55 at Horn Lake. With traffic, I'm Heather York.
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I don't just want to know about any secret of yours. 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

0: 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Hey, everybody, I am Stormy with you. And here's your reminder to get your tickets to Memphis Chicken and Beer Festival. 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If you don't, you need to go get those tickets right now. 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Yeah. 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
1: 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But the top 10 was already making history as Chic and LaFreak was already at the number one position and wasn't moving for anyone. Not Barry White's Your Sweetness Is My Weakness, or Cheryl Lynn's Got to Be Real, which reached number two and stayed there for three consecutive weeks before finally reaching the number one position January 4th, 1979, after a monstrous 18 weeks, which is 4 months and 2 weeks. Next week, the Slow Walkers of the 80s. 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I'm R&B historian Tyrone Dubois for the Heart and Soul of Memphis 1070.
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I'm going on 28 years. 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

0: Memphis. Hey, everybody. I am Stormy. And I'll tell you what's really going on. More music and another chance at that $1,000. Keep listening. Another keyword is coming up on the heart and soul of Memphis. 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

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Thanks to UATL in Dallas. We appreciate you.

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0: the best songs in the world on 1070 WDIA, the heart and soul of Memphis. Hey, everybody, I am Stormy, and I'll tell you what's really going on. More music and another chance at that $1,000. 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
1: 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Discovered on TV's The Gong Show, Cheryl Lynn placed her first single called Got to Be Real on the charts in September 1978, finally reaching the top 10 3 months later on November 25th, 1978. But the top 10 was already making history as Chic and LaFreak was already at the number one position and wasn't moving for anyone. Not Barry White's Your Sweetness Is My Weakness or Cheryl Lynn's Got to Be Real, which reached number two and stayed there for three consecutive weeks before finally reaching the number one position January 4th, 1979, after a monstrous 18 weeks, which is 4 months and 2 weeks. Next week, the Slow Walkers of the 80s. 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I'm R&B historian Tyrone Dubois for the heart and soul of Memphis 1070. 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

0: 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Hey, everybody, I am Stormy with you. And here's your reminder to get your tickets to Memphis Chicken and Beer Festival. 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